Helen Moon, and Pat Thorpe, the loves of my life. Thank you all for listening. Just wanted to talk about a show coming up this week. It's actually Friday, the May 22nd, at Paper Moon in Troy, New York. It's called Hip Homedy. It's hip-hop and stand-up comedy featuring Camtron 5000, Ursus, Yaz, Big Lettuce, Mick Gilbert, Mike Berdice, Bree Morrison, Ethan Wilder, Seamus Fleischer, a whole lineup. It's the first installation of this showcase hosted by 5000 Entertainment. Again, Friday, May 22nd, 6 to 9 at Paper Moon in Troy. Shout out to DJ Mercy. It's his bookstore. It's a great place to gather, see some poetry readings, see some shows, pick out some good reads. Some songs you just heard in the past. Start of the set, we had Adrian Baker and Roy Morgan with In Close Harmony, a beautiful vocal arrangement. Then followed by H. Dowd, Helena Hoff, a 2017 song off the album A Tape. Some beautiful electronic work, and continuing to Funkin' Even, the Joker from 2013, a great era of music that I listen to a lot of electronic from. So you'll probably hear a lot of that on this show, Vision Quest. And then you just heard Nice Town by Metronomy. We're going to keep the music going and turn it up with some Aphex Twin Pulse Width.

by this Irish DJ duo, Bicept. It was off their 2021 album, Isles. It's a great classic nod to like 90s rave and trance music. They call it intelligent dance music. It's got some nice ambience and breakbeat grooves. And this next track we're about to play is one of my favorite more atmospheric house songs, Henny Lemongina by Palms Tracks. 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

mix, very soulful, funky house tune. And before that was Monet, Love Don't Pay the Rent, a Scott Wozniak remix, just another fantastic back-to-back soulful little deep house numbers. But yeah, I wanted to talk about an upcoming event this weekend, since it's Memorial Day. There's a three-day DJ music festival happening in Lake George, New York. It's called Fate ADK, but they're calling it Fetty ADK, at least on their socials. It's this Friday, May 22nd to May 24th, so Friday to Sunday. And the headliners are DJ Scribble, what a throwback name, Gold Lemonade, and Jess, featuring Becca, and some other local DJs I've noticed around the area. DJ Shizik, Nick Papa Giorgio, Layla Milkdud, Shane Steele, Ronnie Rave, and a bunch of others on this lineup. I think the main stage is going to be at the Fort William Conference Center, and also DJ's Nightclub. So that's where primarily where the DJs will be playing, but they have a few other stages. So if you check it out, it's going to be a three-day festival. If you're ready to get your dance on this weekend, I recommend checking it out in Lake George. And we're going to keep the music going with a Doug Willis, Dave Lee ZR, Doug Swanna song coming up right now. And I hope you are enjoying the mix today. This tune.

0: 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So don't do it. 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

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On April 25th, WCDB has our Battle of the Bands. It's with WRPI, so we're competing against them. And the lineup is going to be Daisy Chain and Gas Leak from our side. And then from WRPI's side, it's going to be Pseudo Sky and Totally Confused. Doors are at 7, music's at 8. Make sure you come, it'll be a great time. And make sure to... This is totally not a call to action, but vote for us. We have the better bands. We really do. But yeah, it'll be at No Fun in Troy. Wonderful venue if you haven't been. Totally recommend it. You just heard the song Blasphemous Girl by My Ruin. Up next is Butterfly by Tapping the Vein. For tonight's set, it's going to be all like female metalists. So if that's your thing, make sure you stay tuned and enjoy after a quick PSA.

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You're listening to WCDB Albany, and the song you just heard was Smile by Drain. And before that was I Don't Feel by Tapping the Vein. And before that was Disease by Human Waste Project. Up next is Decline by Dente, and then Brainwash by Die So Fluid. For the past 20 minutes, I've been playing a bunch of like female metal songs. I'm going to continue to do that. Then after me at around midnight is DJ Delusions doing an anniversary set, so you're definitely going to want to stay tuned for that. And yeah, make sure you stay tuned and enjoy.

0: 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We don't really allow that kind of language on air. Sir, we don't. Sir, can you call me? Sir.
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0: 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Up next is Violent Introspection by Wendy Kirk. But before I play that song, I have a little special something to play. So make sure you stay tuned and enjoy.
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Yes. So yeah, make sure you stay tuned for that, and enjoy, and also, if you were able to catch my news about the Battle of the Bands at No Fun, make sure to go if you want to on April 25th. It'll certainly be a good event. But yeah, stay tuned and enjoy.

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Hello, Capital District. You are listening to WCDB Albany. I'm DJ Lesson 3, and the song you just heard was Drug Lord by William Bonney. This is my second set during this time slot, and it is the second part of my four-part series of these this return sessions that I've been doing, where it's all the music I listen to over summer break between semesters. I listen to quite a bit of screamo and quite a bit of metal and hardcore stuff. I mean, I listen to other stuff, and if you tuned into my set yesterday during the day, you would have heard some of that good stuff. But it is not Tuesday, it is in fact Wednesday, about to be Thursday morning. And we're listening to some screamo to start it off. Gonna get a little bit more emo violent. And then we're gonna get more into the metal and hardcore section of things. Then some, like, kind of deathcore-y stuff. And then ending it off with some more, like, typical metal, I guess you could say. Like, I have a death metal song and I have a heavy metal song at the end of my set, which I don't typically play. And I want to play more of that. So, if you like that kind of stuff, stick around. Anyway, next up is going to be the song 143, in parentheses, JCM, by You and I. Very underrated screamo band. So, so good. And we're going to get into that.

0: right, brothers and sisters, we're back. This is Catholic Radio. We're talking about God tonight. God and all his gab and all those glorious gifts he be giving to us every day. You got any questions about God, you call me. You know the number. You know the hotline number. I can see my hotline number lighting up right now. Let's take my first caller. Son, you on the air.
1: Hello?
0: Yes, son, talk.
1: I'm on the air.
0: Yes, you are, son.
1: Okay, can I make a request? Can you play Private Plane?
0: No, son, you don't understand. This is Catholic Radio.
1: Okay, all right, that's good. Then can you play Ween?
0: No,
1: son. You play something by the band Ween?
0: Son, no, this is Catholic Radio.
1: It's a cool band. It's called
0: Ween. We don't play...
1: No, son. Oh, cool. Can you play something by Billy Bragg?
0: Son, you don't understand. Son, no, this is Catholic.
1: Sexuality.
0: No, we talk about God. Son. We don't have sex here on this radio station. This is Catholic Radio. There is no sex.
1: Oh, you mean this isn't WCDB?
0: WCDB is a station of sin.

0: I feel much better now. I really do.
1: Hello, Capital District. You are listening to WCDB Albany. I'm DJ Lesson 3. You've been listening to my set for the last 30 minutes or so, which is quite awesome if you are currently listening. The song you just heard was Texas Chainsaw Mascara. It's not a massacre. It's mascara. Because it's by the band Heavy Heavy Low Low, and they were a very, very sassy band back in their day on an EP I can't say the name of because it has the F word in it. But it is quite good and underrated. Thank you, DJ Gay Dog, for putting me on. Anyway, the song you heard for that is so long it doesn't actually appear all the way on my screen. I think it might even be the longest song name that's ever been played on the station. Don't call me out if I'm wrong. But it's called We Don't Call Him Columbine Because He Wears a Trench Coat. We Call Him Columbine Because He Kills People. Which is a crazy song title. That was by The Now. Off the album The Now. Before that, you heard Mittens and Muzzles by Reversal of Man. Before that, you heard Undead and Undone / To the Basement by Harrison Bergeron. Then before that, you heard 11th Hour Tactics by Chaos Pilot. Before that, you heard To Bring Our Own End by Joshua Fit for a Battle. And before that, you heard Bus Stop Headache by Kamara. And the song before that was 143 in parentheses JCM by You and I. And the first song I played this evening was Drug Lord by William Bonney. I'm not done playing music, but I do like to stop halfway through my shows to be epic and shout out a local event going on, and I have two to shout out. I don't have to shout out both, but I want to. The most up-and-coming one as of the recording of this set is the Academic Excellence Show going on this Saturday, September 6th, over at the Son of Egg, featuring the bands Curb Kisser, Catabasis, All Day Special, Pollen, Low Measure, Yawn Mower, and Intrinsic Spin. Why am I shouting this event out? Going on September 6th, this Saturday, over at the Son of Egg, at 4 p.m. Well, there's going to be vending from WCDB Albany. That's the radio station you're listening to right now. That's so crazy. In fact, if you're listening right now, you can come see me, if you want, at the Son of Egg, of which I will likely be tabling at some point during that time. The other event I want to shout out also has something to do with WCDB. In fact, it's literally a WCDB event over at No Fun. Birdhouse presents WCDB's Fall Show of 2025. Might not be the only Fall Show of 2025, but I cannot confirm nor deny those allegations. It's going to be Sophie's Body, Gas Leak's EP release show, The Glow and Super Ego and The Id, all playing again at No Fun. Doors at 7, music at 8, over Friday, September 19th. Again, that is going to be at No Fun, featuring the band Sophie's Body, Gas Leak, and again, that's with their EP release, which is pretty big news. The Glow, and Super Ego, and The Id. Again, happening September 19th. Anyway, let's continue with the music. Music that makes loud noises, music that's scary, and that we play late at night, as to not make innocent people to immediately turn their radio station off because it's so scary and mean and loud. Anyway, I'm going to be playing the song Autumn Lost in Silence by Killing Me Softly, and then a few other metalcore songs, and then I'll come back after all that. So, stay tuned if you want to hear some more of this stuff.

Hello, Capital District. You are listening to WCDB Albany. I've been DJ Lesson 3. I still got two more songs for you, but I don't think I'm going to be talking too much more. I'm quite tired. It's almost midnight. Not feeling too energetic. It's been a long day. Had our open house today, but I'm just going to go over the tracks I just played since the last time I spoke, which the song you just heard was Scars Like Reminders by Broken by Silence off their 2003 demo. Why did they release like no music? It really is unfortunate. I wish I could have seen them live. Unfortunately, I was not alive when they were a band. Before that, speaking of death, not of the band didn't die, but the band previously was Death of James Dean, and they played the song. Oh my God, I'm that tired. I play the song Metonia by Death of James Dean. I then played before that, actually. Oh my God, that's how tired I am. I'm so sorry. Before that, I played Creating Something Out of Nothing Just to Destroy It by Norma Jean. And before that, I played Autumn Lost in Silence by Killing Me Softly. If you want to see what earlier cuts I played, they're all a bunch of screamo and emo violence and some sassy stuff in there. You can check it out over on the website, which is WCDBFM.com. Yeah, I'm tired. We're gonna end the night off with some metal. Starting off with one of my absolute favorite albums, honestly, that I've been playing recently. I can't stop listening to it. None So Vile by Cryptopsy. Such a masterpiece of death metal. I'm going to be playing the track Phobophile. Starts off nice, sweet with piano, and then gets into the death metal glory. And then the final track I'm going to be playing is Don't Talk to Strangers by Dio. A lot of Dio songs that have been stuck in my head. That one especially. Also Holy Diver, but I felt like playing something that isn't Holy Diver. But yeah, that's been me. Good night, everyone. Stick around for DJ Venus afterward. I'm going to be playing this song, and then I'm going to be out of here. Oh, actually, these next two songs. Sorry. Anyway, good night. Bye-bye.

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Hello, Capital District. You are listening to WCDB Albany. I'm going to be your DJ for this hour. My name is DJ Lesson 3, and the song you just heard was The Family Faucet by Crowquill off their recent, I believe, EP, if I'm not mistaken. Yes, EP release. They're self-titled, Crowquill. Came out over the summer. I think all of these releases are things that came out while I was away at college. I mean, I think one of my songs is a little bit more recent than that, but for the most part, these are all songs that came out over the summer that I have not been able to play on air as of yet. But I'm going to be playing that, a bunch of songs. Again, it's going to be a mixture of screamo, hardcore, metalcore, whatever you want to call it. It's going to be a lot of fun. I'm going to be starting you guys off with the track. So it's technically not new. It's like a re-recording, but it's by the band Lord Snow with the track Stormcloak off their recent album release, Have You Heard of the High Elves? Then I'm going to be playing some February, some Psychoframe, some Torn Open, and then I believe I'm going to be coming back after that. Anyway, again, you're going to be listening to Stormcloak by Lord Snow. I hope you enjoy.

0: Yeah, I was booked for 3 hours by Archibald Meat Pants.
1: He's dead.
0: Okay, well, either way, I'm getting paid and somebody's getting torn open.

Hello, Capital District. Once again, I'm DJ Lesson 3, and the song you just heard was None So Vile by Torn Open. Apparently no relation to the Cryptopsy album, but still, both the Cryptopsy album and the song are really fire. For that, you heard Neuroterror by Psychoframe off their newish album. Yeah, it came out in July. Salvation Laughs in the Face of a Grieving Mother. And before that was I Hope Everyone Remembers What You Are by February off their new EP, Run Like a Girl. And then once again before that, you heard Stormcloak by Lord Snow off Have You Heard of the High Elves, which I believe was previously on Solitude, but still a really, really good re-recording. And the first song you heard this evening was The Family Faucet by Crowquill. We're going to keep it going with the new music. Coming up next, we got some local act named Casket with their new song coming up on their EP that's coming out very soon. The song's called La Vendetta e Mia. And then we're going to be getting more into the mall screamo and more regular screamo territory after that with We Are the Currency, Rosa Sharon, and Pocket Nails and Killer Be Killed. I will be returning to speak once again after that, but I will get right back into the music. I know that's what you all are here for. So, yeah, here's La Vendetta e Mia by Casket. I hope you enjoy.

fire and the reoccurrence went flam. 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I'll tighten this noose.

0: All right, brothers and sisters, we're back. This is Catholic Radio. We're talking about God tonight. God and all his gab and all those glorious gifts he be giving to us every day. You got any questions about God, you call me. You know the number. You know the hotline number. I can see my hotline number lighting up right now. Let's take my first caller. Son, you on the air.
1: Hello?
0: Yes, son. Talk. Talk.
1: I'm on the air.
0: Yes, you are, son.
1: Okay, can I make a request? Can you play Private Plane?
0: No, son, you don't understand. This is Catholic Radio.
1: Okay, all right, that's good. Then can you play Ween?
0: No,
1: can you play something by the band Ween?
0: Son, no, this is Catholic Radio. We don't play. No,
1: oh,
0: son.
1: Cool. Can you play something by Billy Bragg?
0: No,
1: like
0: son,
1: a new
0: you
1: album,
0: don't understand.
1: You know?
0: Yeah, son,
1: song,
0: no, this is Catholic.
1: Sexuality.
0: No, we talk about God. Son. We don't have sex here on this radio station. This is Catholic Radio. There is no sex.
1: Oh, you mean this isn't WCDB?
0: WCDB is a station of sin.

Hello, Capital District. Once again, I'm DJ Less Than Three, and I just smacked the microphone. I apologize for whatever sound you may have just heard. I literally saw the mic peak. That is unfortunate. The song you just heard was To Feel Safe Somewhere Else But There, by Killer Be Killed from Texas. Then that's off their EP, To Feel Safe Somewhere Else But There, but spelled correctly. I don't know if it's like a Spotify thing or if it just actually is spelled wrong on the official song, but it's spelled somewhere, but like somewhere. Whatever, that's interesting. Before that, you heard Jerome Roll's The Worst Spliff Ever, Kicked Out of Pocket Nails, by Pocket Nails, with their three-song demo that came out a couple months ago. Before that was Evangeline, Keep the Windows Rolled Up, by Rosa Sharon, off their album, might even be an EP. I don't know if you'd consider it an EP. It's six songs. Came out earlier this year, like the oldest release here, but it came out in January, and it's called If This Letter Leaves Candlelight. Before that, you heard Biting the Ponytail Bullet by We Are the Currency off their EP An Ode to Farewell, although it might be an album because it's nine songs long. I don't know. All these short albums have me confused. Granted, I can't really talk too much when one of my favorite albums is Dance Tonight, Revolution Tomorrow by Orchid, and that is only 15 minutes long with 10 songs. So it's neither here nor there. Before that, you heard the new Casket song, La Vendetta e Mia. Again, great local acts. Probably my favorite local band, to be honest. They're so, so fun live. Like, oh. And speaking of Casket live, I really do like to shout out a quick event going on this Saturday, actually. Over at No Fun in Troy. It's halfway to Wizard Fest this Saturday, September 27th, and it's featuring the bands Kakos, Skenectovoids, Ice Queen, Casket with their EP release, and Age of Pain with their very first show ever. It's going to be Wizard Burger food served there, I believe, and it's going to be a good time, I imagine. I'm excited. I believe I'm going to be going. I'm going to have probably a lot of fun, but that's neither here nor there yet again. Just shouting out again this Saturday, September 27th, at No Fun in Troy. For more information, you can go to nofuntroy.com. Anyway, we're going to continue with the music. What you are here for, we're going to be playing a song by the band Carbomb off their new EP that came out a month ago. It came out August 1st. Tiles Whisper Dreams. Unless this is a single, but I think it's an EP. Anyway, Tiles Whisper Dreams is the name of the EP. The name of the song is Blindside. Sorry about that. Anyway, I'm going to get back into the music. We're going to be playing Carbomb. We're going to be playing Upon Broken Apologies. We're going to be playing My Better Half. And then we're going to be playing The Callous Cowboys. And I'm going to be coming back one more time. And then we're going to play my favorite song that is released this year so far. I hope you enjoy.

Hello, Capital District. You are listening to WCDB Albany, and I was talking with the mic almost fully potted down, and that was not intelligent of me. Whatever. I'm gonna quickly go over the songs I just played. The song you was hearing a second ago was Two-Headed Trout by the Callous Dowboys off their new album, I Don't Want to See You in Heaven. Really, really solid stuff. I really enjoy it. Especially that song. And the last track, too, the, like, 12-minute track, soul fire. Yeah, the album's actually really good. I strongly recommend it. It's a lot of fun. Before that was Work in Progress by My Better Half. Great, great stuff. And then before that was Dead Walker by Upon Broken Apologies. Had to play it for the Left 4 Dead 2 soundbite. Like, come on. Like, that is metalcore that has Left 4 Dead 2 in it. Come on. I need more of that, truthfully. And then before that, you heard Blind Sides by Carbomb. If you want to hear the songs I played earlier this evening, you can go onto WCDBFM.com and then scroll onto DJ Lesson 3. I'm under three different categories: rock, metal, and specialty. Anyway, I'm going over. I apologize, Blue, but I have one more song that I have to play. It's like contractually obligated, like gun to my head right now. I'm joking. If the FCC is listening, I am making a very bad joke. Anyway, this song is by I Promise the World, one of my favorite bands in the modern era right now. The song is called Future Worth Dying For off the three-way split, The Snowball Effect. Anyway, enjoy. Have a good night. Great night. Amazing night. Bye-bye.

0: Every night between the hours of 10 p.m. and 6 a.m., WCDB broadcasts in Safe Harbor as licensed by the Federal Communications Commission. 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Enjoy!
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4: 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You're listening to the Late Night Drive on WCDB Albany with your girl DJ Trill X Rissa. And I will be your host for the next hour on this warm Friday night, giving you some vibes for the ride. 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

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Sometimes it's really hard, and I understand, like,

Hey, hey, hey, loves. It is about that time. Our drive is coming to an end, but if you like what you're hearing so far, you can follow me on Apple Music at Trillx Rissa. That is TRILLXRISA, and save this playlist under today's date. Now we shall end this drive and park our ride with OG by Girlfriend. Thank you so, so much for listening to the Late Night Drive, and always remember that you are loved.

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2: Yeah, I was listening. First of all, I'm Tony Two Shoes. You may know my cousin, Vinny Three Piece over at the River. But anyway, I was just listening to this radio station, and I was wondering, you guys keep playing these animal collectives. You're playing this Black Middies and all these weird bands. Why can't you play something good like...

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3: 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You're listening to WCDB Albany with DJ Gay Dog. First song you heard of my set was the song Clock Tower Place by Haywire off their EP For Better or For Worse. I think that came out last year. And today's my birthday. Doing a kind of a more special set today. I'm not one for any, I don't know, sentimental feeling or programming in this sense. So I just wanted to do something that at least felt a little special in one way. So today it's going to be all physical media that I grabbed over the summer. Well, that one my boyfriend and the general manager of this station got. So stole that out of his collection. But yeah, Clock Tower Place, I mean, I'd like to dedicate that to him and the station because those are the only things I ever think about. But I don't want to get bogged down with too much emotional talking. I want to just keep playing the music that I hope people end up actually listening to this for. But before I do get into that, I'm just going to briefly mention WCDB's fall show is going to be happening Friday the 19th of this month at No Fun in Troy. Gas Leak, Sophie's Body, The Glow, and Super Ego and The Id. It's going to be pretty fun. Hopefully not the only fall show we've got planned. I think we've got a few more in the books, but yeah, this next song, I did get on physical. I'm cheating a very little bit because I got it on tape, and the tape player does not work very well in here, and I don't want to mess with that. This next song is Satanic Boot Boys by Sump off their third demo, something I've been meaning to grab for a good while now, something I didn't think I would really grab, but here it is, playing it right after Haywire, since it's basically just Oi with black metal vocals and black metal production. I hope you like it.

All right. You're listening to WCDB Albany with DJ Gay Dog. That song you just heard was Lustful Father by Verathron off their debut record, His Majesty at the Swamp. And as I stated at the top of the show, but for those of you who aren't listening, tonight's set is all physical, all stuff I got this summer. That first section, lots of black metal. Lustful Father by Verathron, like I said. Satan Bless You by Sabbath off their debut record. Ride to Revenge's Disturbed by Spiritual Tormentors. Blackford Demoniac by Perverted Ceremony. And Satanic Boot Boys by Samba off their third demo. Let's see. Verathron, Sabbath, Perverted Ceremony, and Sump I all got at Armageddon Shops in Providence. And Sign Ride for Revenge, those were both pickups I got from Maryland Death Fest. I don't remember which table. Those might have both been Hell's Headbangers. I don't really remember. But, like I said, all physical tonight. All rippers. Been really into... I think the more I listen to a lot of those bands I played, the more I get it. Sump I hadn't even thought about in a few years until I grabbed that tape. But I mean, you know, Verathron, Sabbath, Ride for Revenge, Side, those are basically all perfect bands. And Perverted Ceremony is just playing the great old school style in the best of the new school. I don't know how to phrase it beyond that. But continuing on with the show, next two songs are all going to be on the doomy side. And then I've got a cover of a legendary band by a slightly more underground band. I think a lot of those listening might enjoy it too. Yeah, like I said, next song is gonna be Crystal Ball by Candlemass off their first record, Epicus Dumicus Metallicus. Hard to get better than that, so I hope you like it.

Alright, that song you just heard was a cover of Grim Reaper's See You in Hell by the band Doomstone, off the record Those Whom Satan Hath Joined. Hopefully I shouldn't need to explain who Doomstone are, but for those who don't know, it's a side project featuring King Fowley of Deceased, except in this he calls himself Cross Turner Upside Downer, along with fellow band members Keeper of the Brazilian Death Metal Albums, Urinator of the Holy Graveyards, The Flyed Winged Demon of Necromancy, and Vomit. So if you haven't heard that, you're really doing yourself a disservice. It's pure, I don't know, true cult metal, whatever. Before that was Scald's Night Sky off their debut record, Will of the Gods is a Great Power. I grabbed the High Roller, I think it was High Rollers. Yeah, High Roller repressing of that on CD recently. Wasn't really expecting to find it. Still need to listen to the bonus tracks because I really want to hear that Man of War cover they've got on the back half. And then before that, Candlemass's Demon's Gate. I was going to play Crystal Ball, and I accidentally hit play on the wrong song, but, you know, so it goes. Gonna keep things going. Most of the rest of this set is going to be somewhere from death metal to, I don't know, something thrashier. So, if that's your speed, stick around. This next song is Plateau of Invincibility by Order from Chaos off their third and final record, and Ending in Fire. Mini song and part of a larger, grander song, but I only have time for the one, so I hope you like it.

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3: All right, you're listening to WCDB Albany's DJ K-Dog, and this is Necropolis. That last song you heard was maybe one of my favorite songs ever, Father, You're Not a Father by Immolation, off their arguably their best record, Close to a World Below, but you could argue that about four other albums easily, so I'm not going to belabor the point. But before that, Swarming by Degil off their debut, Death's Striking Wings. I don't know if it's Degil or Degil. And then Plateau of Invincibility by Order from Chaos off the record, An Ending in Fire. And like I said at the top of the show, this has been all physical, all stuff I grabbed over the summer, and all just all around some of the best albums ever and some of the best songs. So just stuff I really felt I had to share. Before I get back into the music, I am just going to remind you that WCDB is going to be having a fall show, maybe not the only fall show, but it's the only guaranteed fall show right now, September 19th, that's next Friday after next, No Fun in Troy. Sophie's Body is headlining, along with Gas Leak doing their EP release show, and then also The Glow from, I think, Glens Falls, and Super Ego and The Id. Gonna be a fun time. If you like those bands, if you like the station, and you're in the area, come pop out. Getting back into the music, though, this next song, just grabbed on a CD from Armageddon Shop, like about half of this set, the other half being from Maryland Death Fest, and a small few being from Darkside Records. Next song is As I Behold, I Despise by the Mighty Demigod off the record, or in this case off their CD, Slumber of Sullen Eyes, and I hope you like it.

All right. That song you heard was Rotting in Hell by Thy Infernal off the record Warlords of Hell. Before that, Molested's The Usurper's Winterblood off of Stormvold, and Demigod's As I Behold, I Despise off the record Slumber of Sullen Eyes. I mean, all of those are probably somewhere in my favorite records. Maybe not Thy Infernal, but that's just because I'm not as familiar with them as the rest, but Demigod and Molested I've been really into for a long time. I re-listened to that Demigod CD the other day, and it blew me away. Put me back in the mood for Finn Death like I hadn't been in a good while. So yeah, gonna keep things going, but just want to pop in on before those, so this next song didn't come in too harsh. This next song is Slit Your Guts? Yeah, Slit Your Guts by Cryptopsy off their all-time record, None So Violent. I hope you like it.

All right, you just heard the song Incinerator by Slaughter off their record Strapado. That's one of the two songs I'm cheating on with this set. I did get it on tape. I don't want to mess with the tape player in here, so you're going to have to deal with it being off my laptop. But before that, Internal Clock by Sadistic Execution. Can't say the record name in full, but it's We Are Death. Before that, Merciless is Pure Hate off The Awakening. Sweetness, the first track by off of Ripping Corpse's amazing, amazing album, Dreaming with the Dead. Stripped to the Bone by Gorgasm off of Bleeding Profusely. And Slit Your Guts by Cryptopsy off None So Vile. Like I said, it's been pretty much all physical. I actually saw Gorgasm over the summer at Maryland Death Fest. Life-changing set. I mean, amazing hearing their songs, I don't know, in full, live in front of you, in, live in front of me. Only got one song left. I think I'm gonna play. I've got the Desert Dances and Serpent Sermons Black Twilight Circle compilation in my hands right now on CD. Thinking, not sure which song I want to go for. I think I'm gonna do the Volan track, first one on that. So I hope you like spaghetti western and black metal riffs are about as good they get. Hope you like it.

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3: Yeah, I was listening. First of all, I'm Tony Two Shoes. You may know my cousin, Vinny Three Piece over at the River. But anyway, I was just listening to this radio station, and I was wondering, you guys keep playing these animal collectives. You're playing this Black Middies and all these weird bands. Why can't you play something good like, Elvis or something?
2: Sorry, sir. We only specialize in underground music.
3: Yeah, but, why can't you play, Jimmy Fatone or Joey Ramone or, anything good like that? Like, why can't you just play that?
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0: Good morning, Albany. It's yours truly, DJ Delusions, but I'm back in Albany for the fall. I'm so happy to be back with WCB Albany. It's going to be so much fun this semester. Tonight, I have a set full of songs I listened to this summer, ranging from pop, like you just heard, to alt-rock. And I hope you enjoy them. In 1 week, it's the UAlbany Block Party, and WCDB will be hosting a stand there. It's from noon to 4 at the UAlbany Podium, if you find that interesting, and if you're on campus and want to check out the clubs there, it'd be great. 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

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I hope you enjoy. 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
4: 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This is DJ Intestinal Lizards, and I'm going to be playing some more death metal tonight. But first, I want to announce that Havoc

will be playing at Empire Live later today, I guess. It's 1 a.m., yeah. Doors are at 6 p.m., and yeah, that's it. I'll get started.

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1: 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This is Heat. Thank you for tuning in today. I have 2 hours of music to share with you. And I thought I'd start it off in memory of Taylor Hawkins. Let's hear a Foo Fighters track. This is the first track on Color and Shape. This is Doll, and you are here and here at WCDB Albany.

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This is Heats. We just heard from a band called The Six. That song was San Diego Zoo. Before that was Of Montreal with their song You Are an Airplane. We heard from The Bats, their song North by North. We heard a brand new one from Janine's. That song is called Any Day Now. And we started it off with a Foo Fighters track in memory of Taylor Hawkins. That was Doll. Coming up next, I've got another 2022 release for you from Mo Dottie. This is Come On Music. You are hearing it here at WCDB All.

What's going on, everybody? 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This is Heat. How you doing out there? About a half hour into my two-hour show with you. And we just heard Broadcast doing a live version of Come On, Let's Go. That is off of a new release, newly released via Warp Records, the BBC Maida Valley Sessions. Bunch of great songs on there, a lot of Broadcast favorites. Highly recommend checking it out if that is your thing. For that, we heard another 2022 release that was from Aldous Harding. That was TikTok. Before that, we heard from The Grass Widow. That song was called Shadow. And we started it off with yet another 2022 release from Mo Dotti. That was San Diego Zoo. Coming up next, I've got Dr. Dog for you. This is Easy Beats, and you are here to hear at WCDB Albany.

0: What is going on, everybody? 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This is Heat. What's going on, everybody? I hope you're doing good out there. I just played you several 2022 releases. Very excited to share them with you. That last one was from a band out of Halifax. That band is called Heaven for Real. And that song was called Sweet Rose. It is off of their Sweet Rose Green Winter Desktop Limited Edition cassette, available now. It came out on March 4th, 2022. And their Bandcamp could be found at heavenforreal.bandcamp.com. And before that, we heard two tracks from the new EP from the band called Goon. That first one we heard was Siren Rising, and before that was track two on it. The song's called Fruiting Body, and the EP is called Paint by Numbers, Volume 1. The whole thing is amazing. And I am currently waiting for the cassette version to arrive at my home of that because I love it so much. I'm very excited for that. And we started it off with Dr. Dog. That was Easy Beat. Coming up next, I've got a short public service announcement for you. And then we're going to hit another classic from the band White Oak. The song is called I Don't Feel Young. And you are hearing it all here at WCDB Albany.
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there. You are listening to WCDB Albany, 90.9 FM, the Capital District Best. This is Heat. That was just Screaming Feebals with their song Empty Head off of the record Rose Mountain. Before that was Sleater-Kinney with Steep Air. Before that was a 2022 single from a band called Just Mustard. That song is called Still. We heard from Sonic Youth, Twerps, and we started off with

get your day going. This is MC5. And this song is Kick Out the Jams. You're hearing it all here at WCDB Albany.

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This is Heath. Thank you for tuning in today. That was just a new one from the band Public Body. Their 2022 album Flavor of Labor is out now, and that song was called Sunburnt. Before that was another 2022 release from a band called Oog Bogo. That song was called Culprits. Then we heard two classics. We heard from the Sonics with Strychnine, and we started it off with MC5's Kick Out the Jams. And coming up next, we've got Pleasure Leftist. This is Animal Heart. You are hearing it all here at WCDB Albany.

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This is Heat. Thank you for tuning in. You just heard from the Wipers with Upfront off of Is This Real? Before that was Wire with Start to Move. We heard from House Mutants with Freedom of Information. And then we started it off with Cleveland's Pleasure Leftist. That song was Animal Heart. Coming up next, I got some misfits for you. This is She. You're hearing it here at WCDB Albany.

0: 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That was just Melt Banana covering Devo's Uncontrollable Urge. Before that, we actually listened to Devo. We heard Gates of Steel. Before that was Fugazi with their classic Waiting Room. We heard Adolescence Amoeba. And we started off with the Misfits. She coming up next. I've got a public service announcement for you. Real short, 30 seconds. Then right back into the music with X-Ray Specs. You're hearing it all here at WCDB Albany.
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How you doing out there? I hope you are doing good. Got 2 hours of music ahead for you, and I want to start it off with some Nirvana. The song is called Sliver, and you are listening to it here.

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This is Heat. You are listening to WCDB Albany 90.9 FM, the Capital District's best. That was just Green Day with She off of Dookie. Before that was Wipers with D7. We heard from Mudhoney, Fugazi, and we started it off with Nirvana. Want to thank you for tuning in today. 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Coming up next, this is Pixies with Break My Body, and you are hearing it here at WCDB Albany.

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That was just Crash Test Dummies. That song was on the Dumb and Dumber soundtrack. And I gotta tell you, the singer of that band, Brad Roberts, always was very impressed with how low he can get with his voice. Apparently, according to the trusted source Wikipedia, he has a bass baritone voice. That is pretty low. Pretty wild. I had to share that song with you. Before that was Weezer, and we heard Smashing Pumpkins and the Pixies. Coming up next, I got another dramatic song for you. This is from Depeche Mode. This song is called Stripped. You are here to hear at your favorite spot on the radio, WCDB Albany 90.9 FM, the Capital District's best.

0: What's going on, everybody? It's Heat coming to you from WCDB Albany 90.9 FM, the Capital District's best. Hey now. We just heard a bunch of great songs. Really good stuff. That was just Deeper with Spray Paint. Before that was Broadcast with the Book Lovers. Before that, we heard a new one from Dummy, the song Unshaped Road off of their new record Free Energy, which I highly suggest checking out. Very good. And we started off with a dramatic one from Depeche Mode that was Stripped. Coming up next, I've got a public service announcement for you, for all of us. And then we will get back into the music with the Vaseline's, their song Son of a Gun. And you are hearing it all here at WCDB Albany 90.9 FM, the Capital District's best. 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
2: Yeah, hi. I'd like to report a bear sighting.
1: Location?
2: In the woods, just outside of town.
1: Oh, not surprising. You've got your home. Bears have theirs.
2: Yeah, but see, this wasn't just any bear. This bear was wearing jeans and a hat, as in a Smokey Bear.
1: Jeans and a hat. That's definitely Smokey. What exactly did he have to say?
2: Well, we were about to head home, you know, after having a bonfire.
1: Oh, I can guess where this is going.
2: Right. See, Smokey told me the fire wasn't actually out. He said if it's too hot to touch, it's too hot to leave.
1: That's true. Did you know that 9 out of 10 wildfires are caused by humans? That means 9 out of 10 wildfires can be prevented.
2: Wow, no kidding?
1: I'm a forest ranger. We never kid.
2: Sorry.
1: that was a joke.
2: Oh.
1: Get your Smokey on. 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

It's heat. How you doing out there? How you doing? Thank you for tuning in today to WCDB Albany 90.9 FM, the Capital District's best. Yes, this is heat. And I'm always thanking you for tuning in. We just heard Stereo Lab with John Cage Bubblegum. Before that was Brilliant Colors with Back to the Tricks. We heard from Janine's with Don't Wait for a Sign. And we started off with the Vaseline's. That was Son of a Gun. We've got another hour or so left together. And I've got lots of good stuff to go here. I wanted to tell you that if you're ever wondering what the WCDB DJs are getting up to, where their events, what's going on locally, show-wise, I check in on our Instagram at WCDB_Albany. Again, it's WCDB_Albany. And that's where some of our shows are announced. If we got any special upcoming live sets on our shows. There's a lot of stuff going on, and I love WCDB, and it's a good spot to look up what's going on. Coming up next, I'm going to play a classic favorite for me. This is Grass Widow with Fried Egg. 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
0: This is Heat, and you are listening to WCDB Albany 90.9 FM, the Capital District's best. How's it going, everybody? Whew. We just heard from Adolescence. That was Kids of the Black Hole. Before that, we heard from Buzzcocks with Ever Fallen in Love. For those Ass Mutants with New Planet. Before that was something very interesting to me. It was Devo. The song was I Don't Know What I Do. And it was showing up as a new release. And I was like, what's going on with this? And so digitally it was released October 11th. But the LP and the CD set were released back on April 19th, 2024. The release is called Art Devo 1973 to 1977. This is when they were forming as a band, coming alive, as they say. And the compilation is made up of, quote, almost completely unheard and unreleased material. This collection draws purely from that integral early history, garnered from unearthed basement recordings, original demo tapes, unfinished montages, and rare live audio, all taken from the band's personal archive. So I highly suggest, if you're a Devo fan, checking that out. There's some early versions of songs we all know and love, like Space Junk. It's very cool. So that is out now. Coming up next, let's hear some Cat Party. This is Jigsaw Thoughts, and you are hearing it here at WCDB Albany.

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That was just the Sadies with Nico Case playing Hold On, Hold On. Before that was R.E.M. with The One I Love. I really like that one because Kate Pearson's doing backup vocals. If you don't know who Kate Pearson is, she is from the B-52s, which, as you know, is played a lot on my radio shows. That might be one of my favorite bands, B-52s. So good. Before that was Violent Femmes with Kiss Off, and we started it off with Cat Party with Jigsaw Thoughts. If you're wondering what's a good place to look for WCDB DJ events, sometimes I check out our Instagram at WCDB_Albany. Again, that's WCDB_Albany. And DJ events are announced there. Info about upcoming DJ sets, shows, live sets of people coming in, playing music on air, interviews. We got it all coming up next. This is a brand new one from The Smile. The song is called Bodies Laughing. They're laughing. And you're hearing here at WCDB Albany.

0: 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We're in a stretch of 2024 releases, checking out what's out there. And that last one was from Cleveland band Disintegration. Their record Shiver in a Weak Light is out now. It released on October 4th, 2024. That song was called Shadow of Love. For that, we heard from the band The Green Child. Their song, A Long, Beautiful, Flowing Cape. And this band contains members from Grass Widow and The Twerps. Very exciting. Their record, Look Familiar, releases on November 15th, 2024. It's a split release between Upset the Rhythm and McFarlane's label, Hobbies Galore. I'm excited to hear the entire thing. For that was The Smile with Bodies Laughing. Coming up next, I've got a quick public service announcement for you from Smokey the Bear. And then we'll come back with new ones, of course, 2024 releases from Blue Zero and pretty much local, but not local anymore, Retail Drugs. Their new record, I Love You So, is out now. I'm going to play those after this break. Might be able to pack in one more before we close up shop here. Thank you again for tuning in. Hope you're doing good. Let's hear from Smokey.
1: Ranger Station, Ranger speaking.
2: Yeah, hi. I'd like to report a bear sighting.
1: Location?
2: In the woods, just outside of town.
1: Oh, not surprising. You've got your home. Bears have theirs.
2: Yeah, but see, this wasn't just any bear. This bear was wearing jeans and a hat, as in a Smokey Bear.
1: Jeans and a hat. That's definitely Smokey. What exactly did he have to say?
2: Well, we were about to head home, you know, after having a bonfire.
1: Oh, I can guess where this is going.
2: Right, right. See, Smokey told me the fire wasn't actually out. He said if it's too hot to touch, it's too hot to leave.
1: That's true. Did you know that 9 out of 10 wildfires are caused by humans? That means 9 out of 10 wildfires can be prevented.
2: Wow, no kidding?
1: I'm a forest ranger. We never kid.
2: Sorry.
1: that was a joke.
2: Oh.
1: Get your Smokey on. If you see someone in danger of starting a wildfire, step in and make a difference, because 9 out of 10 wildfires are caused by humans. 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
1: What's going on, everybody? 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That was just Night Shift with Together We Roll off of their new record, Homo Sapien. 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For that was Retail Drugs with Control off of I Love You So. And we started it off with Blue Zero, their song Back of My Day. This is going to be Heat signing off. Thanking you for tuning in again today. 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
2: Hello, WCDB Albany. I am your host, DJ Two Sons, for the next 2 hours and change. Or I guess 1 hour and change at this point. And listen to my variety hour, where I play something new every week. This week we have a lot of internet music, a lot of, to me, internet that is, music that's born out of the internet, born out of digital spaces. Going through that idea, so we're going to be listening to some crazy wonky stuff, I'd say. A lot of house, a lot of breakbeat, a lot of just really high energy, high tempo stuff, a little bit of vaporwave too. It's going to be very fun. Before we get into anything like that, though, let's talk about what's happening in the area, specifically where you can go to donate blood to the Red Cross. Every day of the week, pretty much, there's going to be blood donations open at the Everett Road Blood Donation Center. It's on 33 Everett Road. Tomorrow, there's also a couple spots open at the Empire State Plaza and the Albany Public Library. And on Tuesday, there's one at the Sourzan Student Union. That's on 515 Loudon Road. And at the YMCA in Troy and the St. Michael's Roman Catholic Church. And, you know, donating blood is a really great thing to do. It's really easy. It's only an afternoon. I personally have never had any side effects from it, any real dizziness. And I usually go for the Power Reds, which is you can donate once every 3 months. It's a great, you know, it's a great thing to do. Give back to your community. And they give away swag and merch and all that. Just recently, they had a Peanuts collaboration. So I have a shirt, a Red Cross blood shirt with Woodstock and Snoopy, which is just, you know, why not? Who says no? Silly, not me. Either way, let's talk about our tracks for the start of the show. We're going to be starting out with some Charlie XCX. How I'm Feeling Now Forever is my favorite Charlie song. I played on the show before, but I'm shameless, so I don't care. I really like this track. Then we have some Blade, Don't Worry, off of, once again, his favorite, my favorite record of his. It's 333. Blade, of course, it's sort of Drain Gang, sort of subculture of music. Blade, specifically, on this record, he's very much like a born-again Christian. Not born-again, maybe he's always Christian, I can't say. But it's very religious music, surprisingly, but I think it really works for him. I think it's really a great sound. And we're going to start off with those two quick tracks. I'm going to play a quick PSA for y'all, and then we will get right into it.
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All right, you just heard Desire by Yuul. It's off of one of their earliest records, at least an EP named Pathos. Before that, we had Don't Worry by Blade off of 333, and then start off the set with Forever by Charlie XCX off of How I'm Feeling Now. Next up, we have a little bit, you know, a little bit more standard band stuff, just for a minute. Joke by Asuul, who's a Korean sort of, I guess you'd say, bedroom pop artist, the closest thing. And then How to Pretend by Lucy Bedrock off of Fête de l'Avenir. And then finally, we're going to do an When You Were Alone by Cleo Walks Through Glass and Quiet Light. It's off of their record Wilt, which is really great. Putting the set together, I was doing a lot of searching because I don't want to be stuck in the same sort of tracks and albums and sounds, which is ironic because these first three or four tracks are all artists I've played before, but a lot of these are not actually. So I'm very excited to showcase them and sort of show what they have to offer. Either way, this is going to be Joke by Asuul.

All right, you just heard When You Were Alone by Cleo Walks Through Glass off of Wilts. And before that was How to Pretend by Lucy Bedrock off of Fête de la Venue. And then Joke by Asayu, which is, I believe, a single of hers. Three really fun tracks, three great tracks. Remy getting a little bit crazy with it, I think. It's some much more active composition, I guess. And we're going to be listening to some Japanese tunes. It's going to be No Utopia by Sasuke Haraguchi off of Acetone. And then we have Too Late by Iano off of Be Again. I don't believe this one is Japanese, but has some pretty crazy drumming, pretty crazy composition. So stick with it. It's pretty fun. All right. So once again, it's going to be No Utopia by Sasuke Haraguchi.

All right, you just heard a Mao Sasagawa track that was Desukara Yakamashita. It's off of Strange Pop. And before that, we heard Sasuke Haraguchi's No Utopia off of Acetone. A couple weirder tracks as we sort of keep moving forward. I don't think we're going to be really sticking with that sound, but I feel like it was a good sort of transitionary for what we're going for next. We have coming up Iano's Too Late off of Be Again, and then some Facts Gang with MX Purple Haze, No Evil off of Data Prism. Not their most recent record, but their most recent solo record, since they just had a collaboration record with Paranoel. Good for them. As you'll see with this Iano track, we're going to be transitioning from this sort of digital breakdown, like maybe digital rot would be the better way to say it, and then we'll be hearing that Facts Gang sound, which is going to be completely broken down, completely bitified, I guess you could say. I don't know. Either way, this is going to be Too Late by Iano.

All right, you just heard No Evil by Fax Gang and MX Purple Haze off of Data Prism. Before that was Too Late by Yano off of Be Again. A couple of really fun tracks, kind of unique, I think. Of course, I played both these bands on the show before, but not these records. Yano, this is their most recent record, I think, from 2025 this year. But they're always doing some really interesting stuff, especially with that Bit Crush sound. I think it led into the Fax Gang track very well. Next up, we have The Bell Tower by Lillian Rosarian off of A Day in Belbruitz. And They Pushed Her by Aceitantina off of Carmen Winstead, a now-defunct Vaporwave outfit, who had a lot of their stuff removed from Spotify, unfortunately, due to, you know, sampling and all of that. But this is one of the few albums that remain, and it's an appropriately dark tone. And then Swan Lake by Blade off of 333. Once again, it's going to be our second Blade track of the set. Either way, once again, it's going to be The Bell Tower by Lillian Rosarian.

0: All right, you just heard Swan Lake by Blaze off of 333. Before that was They Pushed Her by Ace Tantina. It's off of Carmen Winstead, and we start out with The Bell Tower by Lilin Rosarian. You are listening to WCDB Albany. My name is DJ Two Sons, and this is my variety hour where I play something new every week. This week we're hearing some music from the internet, I should say. Sort of digitized, I guess sort of soundscape, I guess you could say. It's been pretty fun so far. We're going to be getting into some less slow tracks. We're going to be getting some more house and breakbeat and sort of rave type tracks. It's going to be very fun. But before we get into that, let's talk about what's happening in the area, specifically what's happening at No Fun Troy. Tonight, there is Halfway to Wizard Fest Fest with Keikos, Flat Wounds, Casket, Ice Queen, and Age of Pain. Very cool. Tomorrow, Winter and a Country Western are performing. And the 29th, Monday, is a Bring Your Own Vinyl Night and an all-day happy hour. Very exciting. And the 30th, there's going to be a VCR Vortex, which is the No Fun Movie Night. And they're going to be showing Cemetery Man and Night of the Demons. Those look like some beautiful B-movies. So that's very exciting. Very, very exciting. Okay. Next few tracks. We're starting out with some Death's Dynamic Shroud. I feel like if you have a track about, or a set about the internet, you got to do Death's Dynamic Shroud. This is off of their 2023 record. Yes. Transcendent Spot. The song is Spirit of Loneliness. After that, we're going to be doing Deep Waters by Makoto and Seba. It's off of Hospitality on the Beach 2019. It's a compilation record. And we'll leave it at that for now. So this is going to be a quick PSA for y'all, and then we'll be listening to Spirit of Loneliness by Death's Dynamic Shroud.
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All right, you just heard all of you, The Black Rainbow by Corliss off of Agor. For that was Deep Waters by Makoto and Seba off of Hospitality on the Beach 2019. And we started out with Spirit of Loneliness, Death's Dynamic Shroud, off of Transcendence Bot. Really great tracks. We're completely in our sort of party music phase of the set. And honestly, I'm loving it. I think it's super fun. A little bit of breakbeat, a little bit of house. Just feel the melodies, feel the beats go through you. Yeah. Next up, we have All of You Belonging by Inquietus, and Butterflies by TV Girl George Clanton and Jordana. It's off of Fallenium. Is that it? Yeah, we'll call that it. This is going to be All of You Belonging by Inquietus.

You are hearing the end of Butterflies by PD Girl, George Clanton, and Jordana. It's off of Folenium. Before that was All of You Belonging off by Inquietus. A little bit of a single they dropped, and it's a couple of really fun tracks. We're going to listen to something a little bit different, but kind of in the same vein. 11-minute track, Only for a Moment by Jaron. It's off of It's Hard to See Color When You're So Impossibly Far Away. We're running low on time, so I'm just going to get right into it. This is, once again, Only for a Moment by Jaron.

All right, you just heard Only For A Moment by Jaron off of It's Hard To See Color When You're So Impossibly Far Away. Next up, we have Everything Works Out In The End, a very sweet track by LLLL off of Dissonance. And then we have Hilton Havoc by Censor, or by Golan off of Censor, I apologize. So I want to get through these before time runs out, so we'll just get right into it. It's going to be Everything Works Out In The End by LLLL.

You just heard Hilton Havoc by Golins off of Censor, and before that was Everything Works Out in the End by LLLL. It's by off of Dissonance. That track in particular is really wonderful, to be honest. I don't know, it's just it's a warm, fuzzy feeling type of track, I think. Next up, we have our last two tracks of the set. It's going to be Ending by Yule, which is ironically not the end of the set, but that's okay. This is off of their, I think, 2014 EP, released when they were only 16 years old, which is so shocking. And then we have Loving, the Baths remix by Katie Day, off of Urdata. Love both these artists. I think they're both wonderful. And we'll just get right into it. So once again, it's going to be Ending by Yule.

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All right.

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1: 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I click here?
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5: All right, brothers and sisters, we're back. This is Catholic Radio. We're talking about God tonight. God and all his gab and all those glorious gifts he be giving to us every day. You got any questions about God, you call me. You know the number. You know the hotline number. I can see my hotline number lighting up right now. Let's take my first caller. Son, you on the air.
6: Hello?
5: Yes, son, talk.
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6: 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Can you play Private Plane?
5: No, son, you don't understand. Sure. This is Catholic Radio.
6: Okay, all right, that's good. Then can you play Ween?
5: No,
6: you play
5: son.
6: Something by the band Ween?
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6: It's
5: we
6: a
5: don't,
6: cool band. It's called
5: we don't,
6: Ween.
5: We don't play. Play that? No,
6: oh,
5: son.
6: Cool. Can you play something by Billy Bragg? He has
5: no,
6: like a
5: son,
6: new
5: you
6: album,
5: don't understand.
6: You know?
5: Son,
6: he does that song Sexuality.
5: No, this is
6: you know?
5: Catholic.
6: Sexuality.
5: No, we talk about God. Son, son. We don't have sex here on this radio station. This is Catholic Radio. There is no sex.
6: Oh, you mean this isn't WCDB?
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That was Pylon with Crazy. And you are listening to WCDB Albany 90.9 FM. And this is DJ Diplomatic. It is Tuesday, November 25th, 2025. And I've decided that in celebration of the obvious upcoming holiday and in celebration of my favorite type of music, 2 days early, we are celebrating Janglesgiving, playing all of my favorite real jangly kind of music. Like I said, that was Crazy by Pylon. Great song. Also, there's a great cover by R.E.M., how I first heard that song. I want to say Pylon is also, like R.E.M., maybe an Athens, Georgia band. But I would not say that under oath. I am not 100%. Coming up next, we've got Matthew Sweet off of his album Girlfriend with I've Been Waiting, right here on WCDB Albany.

the Lemonheads with Rudderless right here on 90.9 WCDB Albany. Before that song, you heard Disenchanted by The Church. And right before that was I've Been Waiting by Matthew Sweet. You are tuned in to a special edition of Gold Sounds with DJ Diplomatic, with myself. And that is, today is Janglesgiving. I keep almost saying Jangleness, but that is about a month early. But I'm playing my favorite kind of music with some good, occasionally 12-string guitars and lots of arpeggios and great clean trebly tones. Playing my favorite type of music up ahead of the holiday on Thursday, Thanksgiving. Coming up next is going to be a great one from Robin Hitchcock and the Egyptians. Here comes One Long Pair of Eyes.

That was The Bats with Block of Wood off of their album Daddy's Highway. Before that, you heard Mr. Mingo, first track off of the Miracle Legion's album Surprise, Surprise, Surprise. And right before that was Robin Hitchcock and the Egyptians with One Long Pair of Eyes. The New York State Writers Institute is hosting a literary trivia night at 7 p.m. on Wednesday, December 3rd at the Across the Street Pub in Albany. They have signups at their website. Should be a fun night hosted by the New York State Writers Institute. That's a group located right here on the SUNY campus that brings in really cool writers and speakers from all over, including Nobel laureates, Pulitzer Prize winners, right here to campus and Albany to give talks. And so, on Wednesday, December 3rd at 7 p.m., they're hosting literary trivia. Should be a good time. Coming up next, continuing our celebration of Janglesgiving right here on 90.9 WCDB Albany. Got another band, I want to say a Scottish band that my friend Lexi sent me a while ago, and this is just a song that I really love. So here comes the Trashcan Sinatras with Obscurity Knocks.

You just heard Poi Dog Pondering with Pulling Touch. Right before that was Pressed by Always off of their album from 2022, Blue Rev, one of my favorites. And right before that was Obscurity Knocks by the Trash Can Sinatras. Coming up next is going to be a great song by 10,000 Maniacs. Here comes Hey Jack Kerouac, right here on WCDB Albany.

That just now was Rolling Blackout's Coastal Fever with the song French Press, a great one. Before that was Gene by The Smiths, an early B-side. Prior to that, you heard Oh No Sense at All by Thelonious Monster. And just before that was Hey Jack Kerouac by 10,000 Maniacs. We're just about coming up on the hour. I've got one more song for you. But first, one to wish everyone listening, wherever you are, a very happy Thanksgiving, a very safe holiday. And if you were listening to today's theme, a happy Janglesgiving, what I'm celebrating today with some of my favorite type of music. If you liked what you heard, be sure to tune back in next Tuesday from 1 to 2 for more Gold Sounds with me, DJ Diplomatic. And with that, again, happy Thanksgiving, stay positive, and thank you, friends.

0: so glad we left that stupid party.
1: No joke.
0: Hey, baby, are you an overdue library book? Because you got fine written all over you.
2: Ugh, barf.
1: What about that girl with a hoop earring?
2: Ridiculous. When she was dancing...
1: Megan, look out! Look out!
3: Oh, my God, Becky. Becky, are you okay? My arm. I think it's broken.
4: Can you bend it?
3: It's already bent. In the wrong direction.
4: I can't believe this. I'm so sorry. I only had a few drinks. I was just buzzed.
1: Really? Just buzzed?
4: Yeah, I swear.
1: Well, in that case, my arm is fine. Ah, that's better.
4: You're really okay? You're serious, Becky?
1: No, genius. I'm not serious.
4: My arm, it hurts.
5: Buzzed driving. Maybe we should stop acting like it's no big deal. Buzzed driving is drunk driving. A public service announcement brought to you by the U.S. Department of Transportation, the Ad Council, and this station.
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7: 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Elegant and chic, profound and subtle. You're listening to Spunk and Gunk at the Movies minus Gunk. And see, this was a really unfortunate occurrence because Spunk has sublimated Gunk back into his body, and Gunk is inside him now, and it's just like we're two humans made one whole being, like a bi-human, some might say. That's really loud. I made that lower. Okay, so here's the funny thing about this whole situation is that we were just gonna shoot the stuff. We didn't really have a plan. We didn't really have anything going on. And now he's gone. We rest in peace. We rest in peace, Mr. Gunk. Because he's at his capstone. Can you believe that capstone? They make you do that. It's such... so dumb. So dumb. So wait, okay. So now I have to figure out if we're gonna call it. Call in, please. Call in, please. I'm begging you. Give me something interesting to talk about, please. 518-442-4242. That's 518-442-4242. Chat on the air. You can't say any curses. Unfortunately, I know. I want to. Let's go to the New York Times. And maybe this will be a new show for today. New York Times publishes baffling profile on Vacaville. Yeah, I can't believe that. Why would they do that? New York Times published a new role for Anna Coday. Who's Anna Coday? Why would they do that? And why Teen Podcast celebrates cougars, quote, objectifying the hell out of, like, quote, young guys, only in a psychoanalytical way, of course? Okay, wait. No, the New York Post might have something cooking on this. They might have something cooking on this. Men who are exclusively looking to date older women increased by 64% over the last 2 years. No, that's so fire. That's literally me. Dude, the New York Post headlines, they're so conservative and I hate them for that, but their headlines are so funny. Wait, we're gonna find that. Doomed, pushed on the subway track. This man is about to die. Like, what are we doing? Human, no, I can't say that. It's just, they're so terrible. I feel like of all the awful tabloids, the New York Post is at least like funny with it. Like I go to the National Enquirer. Like you'll see one of their magazines like posted up in like a Market 32 or something, and they're just covered, just I guess bullcrap would be the way I say it, without like triggering some $1,000 FCC fine or something like that. I don't know, but yeah.

game over. They're only going to have... They're only playing covers, first of all. How are you going to... How are you going to play a show like that? Battle of the Bands. And you're playing... You're playing Mr. Brightside. You're playing Freebird. You're playing... What else did they... Well, they didn't play Freebird. They did, like... They did something. They were playing covers. They were playing covers. How are you going to do that? How are you going to do that? You're going to play... You're going to play crowd pleasers? What are we doing? What are we doing? It's... Coward. Cowards. Boo! Cowards. Boo! Boo! Anyway, the event is at No Fun. It's on April 25th. Doors at 7. Music at 8. If you'd like, only if you'd like, pop out. It'll be a lot of fun. I don't know if I'm... I don't know what I'm doing. I'm gonna feel like I'm schizophrenic for the next 50 minutes. I'm counting it down by the next, like, 50 minutes, 30 seconds, and we're out of here. We're donezo. We're gonzo. Bye-bye. Bye-bye. We're done. Oh, gunk. Why did you have to meld with me and come inside me? Why'd you have to be inside me and, like, become one with me? Why? Why'd you have to do that? I can't wait for the time that he, does, like, mitosis and we're chilling and we're back to being two people. It's, like, the second time he's done this. Like, I'm just lying in bed. And randomly, I feel this, like, energy coming over me. And then I've got, like, Gunk's face in, like, on, like, my chest. And it's sort of like a Voldemort situation with the one guy with the turban in the first Harry Potter movie. Before we all found out that J.K. Rowling was, like, a rabid transphobe. Sort of similar to that. Dude, what if J.K. Rowling... Okay, hold on. What if the reason that J.K. Rowling is transphobic is because she herself has, like, Voldemort on the back of her head and she doesn't mess with it like that? No. No, that's so dumb. That's so stupid. Oh, man. I've gotten back into baseball the past couple of days, and I'm a Mets fan. I grew up a Mets fan. I've been a Mets fan, and it's always so funny when you're not into sports and you just, like, you have a pet team that you just, it's like a sleeper agent, and they do well, and all of a sudden you're tapped in, or you're just like, yay team, yay sports ball, and they're just like, they're just doing whatever. But no, I got into baseball recently. Thank you, girlfriend. Thank you, Kitty. I hope you're out there listening somewhere. You're great. But it has been an awful, awful time to become a Mets fan. Awful time to get back into it. I literally, it's so crushing. It's Every game. One loss, two loss, three loss, four loss, five loss, six loss, seven loss, eight loss, nine loss, 10 loss, 11 loss. I heard they even managed to lose on their off day. What are we doing? What is going on? What is happening? What is going on? What's the deal? No, it's been like... And I cannot be the Jim M talk show. I cannot be the Jim M talk show Monday 6. I can't be like Jim M, that titan of 90.9 radio FM. I can't commentate, but it has been, it's, you forget what it's like to be a fan for a losing team until you become a fan of a losing team. It's just soul crushing. In the worst and best way possible, because now it's like I'm able to be like, oh man, those Mets, am I right? Just because I watched a game last night, and it's like, well, two nights ago, but it's so bad.

I don't know. I'm like, I'm middling on it. Maybe I'll become, maybe there will be a time when I'm a Yankees fan, because it's just awful. Maybe the Mets will just dissolve like the USSR. Maybe that'll happen. Oh my God, wait. Wait, no. Steve Cohen is Mikhail Gorbachev. Wait. Oh, I love that. I love that so much. I wonder if we just like dial people from the line and put them on air. Wait, no, this is gonna be so, I need to make sure this will work. Alright, I need to figure out who I wanna dial. Who would dial from the station phone and put them on? Who is it gonna be? Whose phone number do I have that I can do this? There's so many options. There's too many options here for it to work, and I think

0: You know what? James, are you out there somewhere?
1: No.
0: Yo, wait, hold on.

Did that work? Is the phone even plugged in? Wait. No. We're gonna figure this out. Can I not do this? Is that not possible? There's a little note here. It says to call out dial 81 plus area code, and I'm clicking these buttons and nothing's happening. Here, wait, okay. I'm not gonna dox his phone number. I want this to work more than anything else I've ever done in my whole life. I need to figure out a way to ring someone and get them on the line and put them on air. This is happening. The phone number, is the phone itself working? I'm gonna dial the on-air line. That's 518-442-4242, by the way. That is 518-442-4242. And we're gonna live and we're gonna learn. Right? I'm dialing 518-442-4242. No, it comes through. It comes through. I know that much. How I call someone outside of the station, I don't know. I need to figure this out. Wait, yo. Okay. All right. Maybe. Okay, we're gonna figure this out. I think we got it. I think, ladies and gentlemen, I think we got him. All right. TJ, dirty hot dog water. Where are you? Okay. We'll see if this works. Oh, please work. Oh, I don't think it's working. Wait.

Ladies and gentlemen, I think we figured it out. I want to make sure I can patch it through to my phone to make sure it works. Okay, no, it is working. Oh, wait, this is going to be great. I don't even know how I'm going to do this, because I think, like... All right, wait. All right. Yeah, no, we're just calling him.

0: Hi, James. You're on the air, and I can't.
1: This doesn't work. Doesn't work, and it's awful. It's awful. We should kill the chief engineer. No, I can't say that. Well, James is the chief engineer, first of all. But I don't know why the phones don't work. The phones don't work. They haven't worked, and it's awful. It's awful. And I'm... Okay, we're at 20 minutes. We're at 20 minutes. That's 40 minutes left. 40 minutes exactly left of everything else. You know what's a good idea? You know what's a good idea? Is the tuner on? I think the tuner's on in the other room. I think there's a DJ in there that's playing the guitar in about 40 seconds. Hopefully the guitar will be in my hands, because I'm going to ask the DJ in there through the tuner in the other room, 40 seconds in the future, to bring the guitar into the on-air room. And we're going to see if that works. We're counting down the seconds. What happens, we won't know. But if so, you guys are gonna get some sick ass tunes, is all I'm saying. It's all that's being said. And you know what? We love movies here on this channel. We love movies here on this channel. What if we find our favorite movie clips?

40 seconds has come and gone, and we got it. Ladies and gentlemen, we got it. All right. Well. Wait, okay, now I need to figure out how to get this to work. Wait. Some, like,

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I didn't think this far. Because it's a pretty funny bit. But it's occurred to me that, I don't know if it's going to be possible for you guys to hear. I have to look at the lyrics for that. Yeah, let me play a song. Spunk Live in the Air. My girlfriend's gonna love this one. Hi, Kitty.

I feel like, honestly, wait, why does this sort of work as a radio format? I mess with that. I like the idea of just doing covers.

0: It's also just me doing riffs, and I have no idea what I'm doing.
1: You know it's a fun one. You know it's a fun one. Who likes unions here? Who's a big union fan?
2: Because I love unions.

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Alright, wait. Come all of you good workers, good news to you. I don't think I can sing that. That just, like, might not be a possibility for me right now. Okay. Maybe not. Maybe not that. Maybe not that. Oh, you know what? I actually don't really have a lot more songs. I've, like... I've got my songs. But that's not fun. Well, it's fun, but, like...

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I think it's also, like, I'm battling, like, a latent sickness for the past, like, 3 trillion weeks, and it's, like, completely on the back burner, but still there, and, like, I'm afraid I want to mess up my voice even further if I just keep doing this. I don't know. But I do like the idea of just, like...

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And then I'm going to go back to the comedy. This is like the SNL musical guest segment.

0: right, TJ in the other room. Yeah, you can come back and grab it. And she'll come back and grab it in 40 seconds. And it'll be excellent. So, we'll see about that. Give it like 30 seconds at this point. The timeline's all scuffed up, is what I'm trying to say. And we're at 11:30, and what am I going to do for the next 30 minutes? I don't know. What is the Northern Lights? Yo. I cannot do it. Oh, hello.
1: Hello. Are you looking up Northern Lion clips?
0: I'm thinking of, you know what?
1: That's a good one. That's a good one.
2: Alright, you know, let's make this a little interesting. How about that? Right when the box opens, how about everybody hashtag in the comments, loot get!
0: Hashtag loot
2: like
0: get!
2: You got loot, you know?
0: Like, I got loot.
2: That's what we'll do. So, in the comment section below, right when this opens,
0: hashtag loot
2: everybody
0: get.
2: Say, loot get! There's blood in the box! There's blood inside this box!
0: Ha ha! Yep, that's... Alright, so that's that video. And it's just audio, so you can't see the blood spilling out of the box onto everywhere. Oh, man, that's awful. That's terrible. What's up with fire alarms? It's weird. I don't know what's happening. I can't go a single night of being in my room alone without my fire alarm going off. And I guess it's because of smoke around. I don't know what that smoke would be from, though. I have no idea, frankly. It's, you know, unimaginable. It's unimaginable. God, what do I say? What do I even say? It's... So I feel like I could do a music review. Oh my god, I'm like Anthony Fantano. Yo, wait. Oh, okay, wait. All right, Anthony Fantano, we're about to do some I looked at Jesus Music for Kids and it's just a bunch of Kanye. And Rapping for Jesus, I am not putting Rapping for Jesus on over FM radio. It's not happening. Oh, that is awful. YouTube Shorts is just a bunch of people. Oh my god, it's AI generated Jesus. It's AI generated Jesus and a bunch of LGBTQ people. And it's like before and afters after they go to Jesus. It's like, oh, what are we doing? Come on, dude. Dude, the YouTube Shorts Christian community is just so strong. There's so many of them. There's so many twigs that found God. There's so many of them. No, I'm counting one, I'm counting two, I'm counting five. Wait, okay. On YouTube, Young Twigs for Jesus. Ex-gay testimonial. Homosexual meets Jesus. Jesus heals a gay man. What is happening on YouTube? Yo. Like, what are we doing? I didn't realize this was such a thing. People having their... Like, I found God transitions just over YouTube Shorts. Testimony of an ex-stud? What? Like... Okay, here's a basewood. Gen Z claims Jesus was gay. That's true. That's true. That's factually true. It's you're listening to it on 90.9 FM, WCDB Albany. My name is DJ Spunk. Not DJ Spunk. My name is Spunk, and this is Spunk and Gunk in the movies. Jesus was gay. And he was a communist. Jesus was a communist. It's... We're not going to talk about it, but... I identified as gay until Jesus did this. Jesus invented masculinity? What? I'm off of this. I cannot look at this anymore. I cannot look at that. Oh, that is crazy. That is so dumb. And what's up with Reddit? What's up with Reddit these days? Let's see what's top of popular on Reddit. Reddit's gotten so bad. I remember when Reddit. Well, it's, I feel like Reddit's more. Alright, so I feel like everyone that like habitually uses Reddit goes through the phase where they're like a really big fan of Reddit. They're always on Reddit. Well, no, that's a lie. I'm not gonna generalize, but like I won't lie. Over pandemic, like right pre-pandemic, I was in like freshman year of high school. I was a Redditor. I was on r/dankmemes. I was on all of that. And it's like then you grow up and you start using Reddit for like hobbies and stuff. But it's occasionally like I'll go on r/all or r/popular or what have you, and it's just oh, here's a good idea. Here's a good idea. Oh. Am I the a-hole for ruining a 6-year-old's birthday party? I am a Girl Scout troop leader. I have been for many years. Every year, I rent out a park pavilion for my girls so we can host our end-of-year party. I have no idea what that is, by the way. All of the girls' parents come, and I give a little award ceremony. Basically, I call all of the girls up one by one, I read a little speech, and I give them all the patches that they earned this year. School ends in a few weeks, but a couple of our girls have family vacations, so we decided to have our party a little early to ensure everyone could come. Anyway, I get to the park with my co-leader to set up all the decorations at the pavilion. We rented it from 1 to 5. It's a couple of minutes after 1 p.m. we get there. Unfortunately, there appears to be a big child's birthday party going on in the pavilion. I assumed it was a mid-morning party running a little late, so I walk up and I ask the mom if they're finishing up. She's immediately confused. Finishing up? We just got here, she told me. Felt very awkward. I stood silently for a moment, sharing nervous glances with my co-leader. My co-leader kind of nudged at my shoulder to get me to speak to the mom. Finally, I tell her that we have the pavilion reserved for a Girl Scout party and that you're really supposed to rent these things out before you use them. I said it as nice as I could and apologized profusely, but she immediately starts screaming at me, throwing a fit about how I'm ruining your 6-year-old's party. This is unbelievable. How could I be so shellfish? Etc., etc. Again, I feel super awkward and I'm just continuously apologizing, but I stress the fact that I reserve this pavilion and that I have roughly 25 people getting here in 35 minutes to have our award ceremony. Eventually, your husband got her to calm down and they all angrily began to tear down the party direct decorations while glaring at me and loudly making passive-aggressive comments. A few of the kids were crying when they got into their cars to leave the park. My co-leader insisted I did the right thing. We reserved it and they did it. But now it's been a couple of days. So I still feel awful about ruining that little boy's birthday party. Please give it to me straight. A-I-T-A. What? I feel like the first thing you have to, I mean, obviously, no, like, you're not in the wrong there. Like, on a technical level, you're not in the wrong. The adults were acting terrible. They're acting like awful people, and they're idiots. And they should have figured this out. That being said, what are you doing? Like, your first instinct. You see, like, I'm not, in my mind, if I'm in that situation, I'm not thinking of the adults there. I'm thinking of the children. I'm thinking of that poor 6-year-old. And it's awful. It's terrible. But, like, come on. Like, you can't, like, look for another pavilion. Like, there's not another space that you can occupy. You can't co-occupy this space. Like, it's terrible. Like, these adults on the birthday party side, they're awful. But, like, the co-leader, oh my god, and let's see what Reddit's saying. NTA, but you need to grow a backbone. Can't apologize over... Yeah, I mean... I feel like most of the people are, like... They're just so Reddit brained. Where it's, like... It's a little bit more nuanced than that, I think. Like, yes, you reserved it. You have the right to use that. There's no reason you should not have the right to use that. That being said... Find a different space. That's just... Like... The adult's awful. Awful... And honestly, okay, knowing myself, the moment that woman, the mom, would have started screaming at me, I would have been, I'm having it there regardless, honestly, I'm a spiteful dude, but, I mean, come on. Like, I don't know. Like, there's other space. There's got to be other spaces in this park. All right, let's go to the next one. Let's go to the next one. We got to find a different... AITA for refusing to take off my engagement ring during a wedding. Okay. Oh, this is such a long one. I'm meant to be attending... I'll do it either way. I'm meant to be attending the wedding of Tilly and Peter next month. They are friends of my fiancé. And we have hung out plenty of times over the past few years. They got engaged around 18 months ago, and we got engaged 3 months ago. My engagement ring stone is a light blue sapphire. In photographs, however, it looks a lot darker. So, they meet up. They ask to see the ring. They notice it's a lot lighter than the photos shared. And, it doesn't match. And that having a ring in that shade was, quote, no excuse to be, quote, breaking the rules. Said humorously, of course. So the fiance and her both laughed. And she assured them, most likely wearing something darker. But then the wife or the fiance of the people getting married, well, like the active wedding, said that Peter, the guy, whatever, was talking around the issue, and she wouldn't be able to wear the engagement ring at their wedding because it was too close to their shade of blue. That's insane. A discussion ensued as both my partner and I said it seemed quite strong to be asking me not to wear my ring outside of sleeping and bathing. That's in parentheses. That's in parentheses. That's not the conversation. Sleeping and bathing. They're not. Whatever. Tilly and Peter were insisted that I would be creating drama by wearing it. And if anything, it suggested that I was trying to steal focus away from them and the wedding party. She made it clear that she has zero intention of doing that, but also that the ring is not going to retract from a bride and groom at the end of the aisle. At one point, the partner was even accused of proposing to her as a way of taking more attention from them during their wedding timeline. Insane. Actually crazy. Actually insane. I cannot believe that. I'm in awe. Am I in awe? People can get like that during weddings, but... Man, there's not even any controversy over this. Just like, man, what are you doing planning a it's gonna suck so much when I get to the age and my friends start having weddings and I have to actually go to weddings and I have to deal with all of that. I want nothing to do with it. I want absolutely nothing at all unless there's an open bar. That's it. That's the one condition you could get me to go to a wedding, I think. Is an open bar. That's it. And and a wedding gift that's, or like a wedding goodie bag that's got $1,000 in it. That's it. Those are the two conditions, an open bar and $1,000. And I think, I don't think that's too bad. I don't think that's too bad. Me personally, I don't know. Ooh, AITA for seemingly making my colleague's death about myself? What? Wait. I am working in an office as my first job after college, but I intend to make it a temporary gig. I had to pass the desk of this fellow graduate to get to my own. It became a part of my daily routine to nod and occasionally chat about video games, though we haven't talked more than a dozen times. Out of nowhere, we received an email over the weekend that he had collapsed and died. It was so sudden, as he seemed perfectly healthy, that Monday morning felt so surreal to me. I didn't know him well, but I had never experienced a young peer having their life cut short like that before. At that point, I only went through my grandparents' slow declines. But I told myself to remain quiet and respectful, as he had actual friends in the office that would be affected. As I walked past my usual route, I saw his desk was covered in flowers and photos. It struck me that the smile I saw every morning was nothing more than a flat image, and that would never be reserved. For some reason, that ended up triggering a panic attack. I thought I had no right to have such a visceral reaction compared to the real grievers. So I bunkered down at my desk, put my head down, and hoped it would go away. I kind of tugged behind a stone pillow. Okay, this is depressing, but I'm sunk in cost fallacy. So I thought that would hide me. Despite my best efforts, people did notice my quiet tears and hyperventilating. Finally, I was forced to clean myself in the bathroom. Afterwards, my manager pulled me aside and gave me the option to have the day off. I took her up on the offer. During my hours off, I realized I was generally stressed and should finally use some of my off time. I took 2 extra days off and returned on Thursday. When I came back to the office, I realized a few coworkers were icy towards me. I approached a girl for her honesty, and she explained it to me. Others felt I was posing as a grieving widow for a virtual stranger and making my recent death... the guy's recent death. That's a crazy typo. Making the guy's recent death about me. She said it was a bit strange that I took the 3 days off when I could have simply chosen to keep working Monday after my panic attack ceased. AITA. This is a complicated one. This is a complicated one on multiple levels. On one hand, I mean, it's just like, there's nothing wrong with it. Like, on the surface level, like, that is, in my mind, you have someone like that in that situation, your first death, what have you, awful, absolutely awful situation. It's terrible. And you break down. Completely understandable. Then you... It's bad enough that you take the day off. Understandable. Then you realize, oh, wow, this is, like, partly because I was super stressed on top of everything. So you take 2 more days off. That's understandable itself. Within your own mind, this is completely understandable. You're getting through it. You're going through the motions. Every step you take is a step guided by the previous one. But for the other people in the office here, that's got to look so terrible. That's got to look so bad. Because you've got this guy coming into the office whose only interaction with this dude was stopping to chat about video games and movies, or like TV shows. No, just video games. And another thing, they haven't talked more than a dozen times. So this isn't like a habit. This is just something, like, let's put this into perspective. A dozen times, like, might seem like a lot. We're talking about 2 business weeks. So it's just like, just the perspective. You've got this guy that comes through. He's talked to the guy like once a day for 2 weeks, hasn't known him before, and then the guy tragically passes away. Awful, awful situation. There's people in the office that have been very close with that guy for years, and the first reaction of the dude that's only known for 2 weeks and has only chatted with him once a day about video games breaks down. Breaks down in a way completely out of proportion and then disappears for 3 days. That is a bad look. That is an awful look. That is rough. I think, like, in my mind, wow, that is, like, it. This is some therapist stuff. Like, it. What are you doing posting this on Reddit? I'm sorry, what are you doing? You're posting this on Reddit. Get a therapist. Get a therapist. Anonymous internet strangers giving you gold and silver, like internet points, is not going to fix this issue. Like, you're just... go see a therapist. That's the bottom line here, I think. Are you the a-hole? No. No, but you look like one. And it's terrible. You shouldn't look like this. It should not be, but it's an awful look. And being accused of posing as a grieving widow for a virtual stranger is insane. That's also insane. And it's just like, that's just an awful situation. I don't know why I picked this one to read. This is awful. This is terrible. Final verdict. I'm not picking a final verdict. Get a therapist. Talk to them instead of making me read that out off of Reddit. AITA for being upset that my boyfriend and sister went out drinking without me. Okay, alright. This is gonna be a final one. This is gonna be a good one. I know this will be a good one. The three of us are in our 20s. My sister and I live with our parents, and my boyfriend is in the process of moving out of state for work. He was staying with us for a bit before he left. One night, him and my sister decided to go out for drinks without telling me. I found out when I went downstairs looking for him, and my mom told me they had left, and she thought it was weird. I texted my sister saying I would have went if they had invited me, but she didn't respond. When they got back over 2 hours later, I told my boyfriend privately that I was hurt that they went out without me. He got angry with me for being upset that he went out with someone he's known for years and probably won't be seeing very often anymore since he's moving. He said it was ridiculous that I was upset about the only time he had invited me to something. They've been together for 5 years. And him and his sister, him and that girl's sister has never been close. Going back to that girl's perspective, my sister has always been cordial, but she's told me that she's not a fan of his. What? Huh? The next day, my sister came to talk to me and said that the only reason she had gone was because she had a bad day at work and our mom was annoying her, so she wanted to get out of the house. My boyfriend also told her I was asleep. What? I didn't love the explanation, but I accepted it for her side. I'm still annoyed with my boyfriend, mainly because of his reaction to me being upset. He hasn't apologized and says his friend and his dad agree that I'm crazy. What? For being upset. AITA. And then the edit is actually even more insane. Edit. Something for context is that my BF does not want me interacting with guys, never mind being alone with one, out of respect for him. This has included... This gets worse. This gets worse with every single sentence. This has included male cousins. Get rid of him. Get him out of there. What are you doing? They are... Oh my god. Yo, that boyfriend and her sister, they are doing things I cannot describe on this radio show. What are you doing? Get rid of him. How is that not the first... Oh my god. I feel so bad. Like, you date someone for 5 years, this, like, what? Like, 5 years and the culmination of your relationship is a Reddit post that is just, this can't be real. This can't be real. Like, in my headcanon, this is not a real event. This did not happen. It's the lie, too. The boyfriend tells the sister that the girlfriend is asleep, which is just, I think that's a blatant lie. I'm in awe. I'm in awe. Get rid of him. And he's moving away. And he's moving away. Like, get rid of him. Get rid of him. I could be married to someone, and if they did something like this to me, they're gone. That's, well, no, but they, like, that'd be a nail in the coffin. Whether or not that's the final nail, I don't know. That would be at least one nail in the coffin if this happened to me when I was married. And if I wasn't married, dude, I'd call off an engagement over this. I'm so for real. That's crazy. That's crazy. Cause, like, I'm putting myself in shoes. And, like, that's insane to me. What? And oh, and this poor girl. My boyfriend and I have been together over 5 years, and him and my sister have never been close. My sister has always been cordial, but she's told me that she's not a fan of his. I don't think that's true. I don't think that's true. Maybe from her end that's true. Actually, but oh man, he's a snake. That man, that is an awful man right there. That is a terrible dude. Someone needs to get that guy. That's terrible. That's awful. It's, these people walk among us is the crazy thing. Like, it's, that's crazy. Like, just, oh man, get rid of him. That was a good one to end on, because that's balls to the wall crazy. Like, what are you doing there? There's no gray area either. Just get rid of him. Like, how do you type four paragraphs out and you're still up in the air at the end of it? Dumb him. Insane. It's crazy. Oh, 5 years. Oh, imagine the stories that are not told from this poor woman. Imagine, like, this is the culmination of 5 years. What has this guy done before? I don't even want to know. I don't even want to know. That being said, this was Spunk minus Gunk at the movies. And we're living. We're living. And we're learning. And next week is going to be great because we've got a campus celebrity coming on. Who is he? You'll find out. But not right now. You're not finding out right now. All right. Bye-bye.
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What? U2's got a new EP out called Days of Ash? And a one-off edition U2 magazine? And 6 postcards? And band interviews? And a short documentary film to accompany the song Yours Eternally? Is that possible? I think it is. In fact, here's Yours Eternally, featuring Ed Sheeran and Taras

I know I am butchering his name, so forgive me. Taras, it's T-O-P-O-L-I-A, Topolia, is a Ukrainian singer. He is the vocalist of the band, another thing I'm going to butcher, Antilia, A-N-T-Y-T-L-I-A. I can't pronounce that. He is a spokesman for the Youth Council under the President of Ukraine, a UNICEF Youth Ambassador. He is not a kid, by the way, but he is obviously a radical in Ukraine, and he is the co-vocalist with Ed Sheeran. And, oh, that band U2 on Yours Eternally, that is the single from the new recording Days of Ash. It's our number two of Just Another Menace Sunday. New melodic rock and roll with your friend Dennis the Menace, live from the Menace Studio in the Los Angeles Hills. And as I pull over my screens here, now, that it's interesting that U2 just dropped this out of nowhere, because we also know about this compilation from War Child called Help 2. We played the Arctic Monkeys. I think we played the Beck. What are the ones we played so far? I don't know if we played the Depeche Mode yet, but Wet Legs on Here, Last Dinner Party, that one I know we played. And, not surprisingly, one of the tracks from this album is from Pulp. And you're about to hear it right now.

0: I mean, guys, how cool would it be to just sit in here and listen to all of these records and CDs?
1: I'd be down.
2: I mean, us as the Foxies are like, we're living in our happy lives with Dennis the Menace right now.
1: Yeah, you just did it.
0: I mean, I would 100% sit right in front of that window, throw on one of those 45s with a crazy mix.
2: You know who we should call, though, about our next song and all that stuff is Dennis the Menace.
0: Oh, are we just name dropping now? We're getting real too uncasual here.
2: We are.
0: Here's a candid conversation.
3: That's your ID. And that was their ID. You can come back to the studio anytime you want, Foxies. In fact, we just heard hot off the presses, well, the digital presses, the new single from the Foxies. Their manager, Charles, sent it to us last night. It's called Fine Line. Eller, Missing Kid. That's from a full length coming out. And based on that single, that's going to be something. Suzanne Vega, You're Never Too Old to Rock and Roll. Allie, How Many Times a Day Do You Hear Doot Doot Doot Doot Doot Doot Doot Doot Doot Doot Doot? How many times do you hear that diner song? I mean, I tell you. Motorists, that was kind of melodic. It fit right in. New, it's called Frogman. And way back in 1496, Pulp from the War Child compilation. Trying to make sure that the world gets along, at least through music. Sometimes that works. That's Begging for Change. It's Just Another Menace Sunday. It's Dennis the Menace with the new melodic rock and roll. I'm trying to remember who contacted who, whether it just popped up or I heard it. But nonetheless, it took a minute because they had to send me a clean version of this song. They are called Orin. Oh, you know what? Actually, you know what? We're going to listen to Grand Fenwick first. Then we're going to play the other one. Listen. The computer takes over, ladies and gentlemen, on Just Another Menace Sunday.

Now, as I was saying before, the computer took over for me. I don't remember how I discovered this band. I'm going to have to look on the Instagram thingy. But I asked them for a clean version of this song, and they provided En La Or. I think that's how you pronounce it.

We haven't played Mumford & Sons in a moment. Many moments, as a matter of fact. And I'm kind of in that weird place with Mumford & Sons where those original songs were what they were. And then in between, I kind of lost them. This is Dennis the Menace just telling it like it is on the radio, because they don't tell me I can't. But this new album, I found that track, Begin Again, and it hit my soul. Mumford & Sons. And who else? Who else did we play, boys and girls? Oh, yeah. This guy. His name is Monrovia. It sounds like a country, but it's actually a guy. He is from Liberia originally. He was adopted by an American family and lived in Florida and Montana and the Bahamas and Tennessee. And he was exposed to folk music, and then he uploaded a song to SoundCloud, and you know how it all goes. You understand that, don't you? New album. That was the track Heavy Foot from Monrovia. Man, it's like people with names that sound like places. Pete Fiji. That was Cuckoo. I like that track. I want to play that again. It reminds me of old... What's the song I'm looking for? Cut You Up by the guy from Bauhaus. Do you know what I'm talking about? Do you? Well, you just... Not in my head. It's okay. I'm in my head. Pete Fiji. That's called Cuckoo. On Le Or. I don't know. I'm sure I'm screwed it up. But it's O-N. Second word L-E. Third word O-R-E. What a great 2 minutes that was of Voodoo City. And the one that the computer took over, Gran Fenwick. No T on there, just Gran Fenwick. That rocked! Raring to go. Just Another Menace Sunday, it's Dennis the Menace. And now for something completely different. Moby mentions that he has all sorts of stress. Now, I've been in a room with the man not that long ago, and he's intense. So he made this album of what he calls quiet music. So, like, you know, get out your yoga mat, get your best mantra going, and listen to this track from Moby from his new album, Quiet Future. It's called Precious Mind on Just Another Menace Sunday.

Interesting that that has been served to me as a new release, but I looked it up and it was recorded in 2019. So obviously, it's from something. There's a reason they did it. It's called Money Can't Buy Me Love. It is by Andrew D.V. Moby from his Quiet album, Quiet Future, Precious Mind. That is about it for this Just Another Menace Sunday thing. You can email me, dennis@menaceaddict.com. You can follow me on Instagram at cleverdtm. And you can find the full shows on Mixcloud. I think it's Menace Radio. Look it up. You'll find it. I know you will. We're going to do it again next week. So thanks for listening.

Good evening, everybody. Thanks for tuning in. It's been an interesting past couple hours here at the station. You are listening to the Jim M Radio Show, 90.9 FM, WCDB Albany. That is, in fact, our legal station ID. And just happened to be at work. It was like, I think, around 3 o'clock this afternoon. And I put the station on, and I'm like, uh-oh, we got dead air here. And I think we might be in the clear now. I'm not 100% sure, but we're having some technical difficulties with our auto music. Whenever a DJ is not present in the studio, a live DJ, we have an auto bed of music that continuously plays from the computer and from the board. And it's been kind of hit or miss. There seems to be some glitches with that, so hopefully, it seemed like in the last few minutes it seemed to be working again properly, so hopefully it stays like that. But for the next hour, we'll try to get you caught up on what's been going on in the world of sports and just other miscellaneous stuff. I want to do a couple reviews at the start of the show. I went to a new venue for house shows, Dead Man's Gulch. So definitely going to talk about that. I had a really good time there. Stayed for all three bands, which for me, at my age, that's pretty rare. usually it's bedtime by that time, especially on a Friday night when I have to go to work for my part-time job on Saturday mornings, which I haven't been able to do that in well over a year, but it was cool to finally go over to Hudson Valley, and I help out with the people that are taking the tests on Saturday and Sundays for the state. And like I said, it's been over a year since I was actually involved with that. Every time I got an email asking if I wanted to work those days, just for one reason or another, it just didn't work out for me. So, but this past Saturday, I was finally to get in and met some really great people as far as just learning how the process works. You think just sitting in the hallway, just directing traffic is like an easy cush job, but it's not. It's there's like a lot of helter-skelter that happens over the course of the day, which I wasn't really mindful of that until it was actually happening in real time. So I have a much more deep appreciation for that position, but looking forward to the next time where I can do that. And what else is going on? Well, I'm thinking of it. Anybody that listens to the show that I do Saturday mornings up at Skidmore, I will not be on the air for the next few weeks. The radio station and the building that the radio station is in is going through some renovations. It's going to start this week, and we will be off the air. All the DJs, the station, I'm not sure how they're going to do it. I guess they're going to just have continuous auto music while that's happening. But between this week and I don't think the next show that I'm actually going to be in the studio for will not be until Saturday, June 20th, because even though they'll be done by June 1st with the renovations, the 6th and the 13th, I've already got those covered by my friend Mike, who is the cornerstone of WSPN up at Skidmore. So he's going to help me out for those 2 weeks. The second weekend is the Boston Spa Garage Sale. I'm never going to miss that. I've been going since the 90s, and year after year, I continuously just find all sorts of stuff that people get rid of, and it just baffles me that people want to get rid of stuff for pretty much next to nothing price-wise. So definitely going to hit that up. And what's going on the first Saturday of June is I'm going to Cooperstown for, of all things, a wiffle ball tournament. So that should be interesting. It's going to be at Doubleday Field right in downtown Cooperstown. They used to have actual Major League Baseball games during the regular season. Usually it was like around the month of July or so, but
baseball stopped doing that a number of years ago. I think, unfortunately, due to safety concerns, because you would think nothing bad would happen at a baseball game, but unfortunately, we do live in different times nowadays in this world, and they got to take precautions whenever they can, unfortunately. So, but the wiffle ball tournament, I'm like $10 to go for that. I can hop on over to Brooks Barbecue afterwards, get something to eat, you know, pig out, eat like 5 pounds of food, and then fall asleep. So looking forward to that. But for tonight, we're going to spend some time on the NBA playoffs. This is probably the last night I'm going to talk about the Lakers, because in all likelihood, they'll probably get swept tonight by OKC. We are also going to talk about a couple people that have passed away recently. We are going to spend some time talking about Ted Turner, the mega mogul owner of all sorts of different brands, including probably what he's most famous for was the birth of the cable news network, CNN. Also, we're going to talk about the passing of Bobby Cox, who is certainly connected with Ted Turner in many ways. He passed away last week as well. NCAA, they made changes to the amount of teams that are going to be involved in March Madness. So spend some time on that. The draft lottery was yesterday afternoon. Weird time. It was at 3 o'clock yesterday afternoon. So, but we now know that the Washington Wizards are on the clock. So probably going to take that guy from BYU in all likelihood. And what else are we going to talk about? I'm going to talk about some Mets, some Yankees. NFL agrees to a new 7-year deal with the union for the referees, so that's really good. Don't have to worry about replacement referees like we did back in 2012. And we'll spend a minute on the Firebirds. And really quick, UAlbany lacrosse, men's lacrosse team,

0: Albany was shown the door pretty emphatically last week by the Tar Heels of North Carolina. And then we will spend a couple minutes on the segment that recaps the week that went by as far as the White House administration is concerned. No jokes, no snide remarks, just basically the truth about what's happened in the past week, quotes, and just news events, and just straight news, basically. And then for music, we got some new songs from Senior Living, local favorites. They put out a 2-song EP back on Friday, I believe. What's the name of the songs? One is called Oasis. The other one is called Flower Shielding, if I remember correctly. And they're actually, for a show announcement, to get that in, they're going to be doing a show next month at the end of June up at the Shirt Factory. They are playing, I think it's a festival, because the start time is 10 a.m. I don't think they're going to be playing by themselves at 10 a.m. on a Saturday morning. So I'm going to, willing to bet it's going to be a festival. That Shirt Factory is up in South Glens Falls area. So keep that in mind for Saturday, June 27th. Let's see. PSA. We're going to continue the trend. We're going to go to the category of Smokey the Bear. And we are going to, we're going to go all out. We're going to go 1 minute on Smokey the Bear. Bear hug. Hopefully you learned something from this. And then afterwards, we will be, I guess, right back. So let me get this queued up. Without further ado, away we go.
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2: Hi, I'd like to report a bear hug.
1: Okay.
2: Well, we were building a bonfire, and I saw some, like, dry brush and leaves around, so, you know, I said to move the bonfire somewhere else, and out of nowhere, Smokey Bear shows up and hugs me.
1: So you noticed some wildfire hazards and moved your bonfire to a safer location.
2: Yeah.
1: Yeah, that's Smokey, all right. He likes when people help prevent wildfires. It hits him close to home. Not everybody gets the hug, my friend. So that's pretty special to get a hug from Smokey Bear.
2: So it was him. Hey, guys, I told you it was Smokey.
1: Okay, well, congratulations, my friend. And thanks for calling. There are many ways to prevent a wildfire. Learn how you can do your part at SmokeyBear.com.
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0: All right, we're back. 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And Ted Turner passing away last week at the age of 87. He was quite the businessman. He had his hands in all sorts of different types of business. He, as I said a moment ago, he's probably most famous for a couple TV ventures. The first being taking over WTBS, which was a local independent TV station based out of Atlanta, Georgia. Took that over back in the late 1970s. Got it out of near, basically they're about ready to just fold. And he rescued the station. And back in the 70s, that was the beginning of where TV was starting to branch out beyond just your three channels, but besides just NBC, ABC, CBS, and then, of course, your fourth channel being PBS. I mean, TV back then was pretty limited. So people read a lot. People listened to the radio a lot. There's no such thing as streaming back then. There wasn't even an internet to go on to complain about stuff or get people riled up. And Ted Turner, simultaneously, when he took over WTBS, he saw a path where satellite TV stations were starting to become a thing, and people late 70s, early 80s. I remember when I was

little kid, I'd drive around with my dad, and there used to be a place in Watervliet back in the day, just west of the Watervliet Arsenal, that would sell these gigantic satellite dishes for your backyard, and it would allow you to get TV stations from all over the planet, different countries, different languages, so on and so forth. And Ted Turner was able to get WTBS to be broadcasted through those satellites up into space, and cable TV was starting to become a thing as well simultaneously. I remember, geez, we thought we were living it up back in the day when we had 36 channels to choose from, and we had one of them being TBS. And then soon after he acquired TBS and got them off the ground, funny thing about TBS while I'm thinking of it, he used to start the TV programs 5 minutes after the hour, which the reason being is he goes, people are always running late, you know, they need that extra 5 minutes to be able to get settled down so that they can sit in front of their TV. So he would literally start TV shows at like 8:05 Eastern on TBS. Man, that's like hardwired into my brain, that statement. And then 1980 was the evolution of the first 24-hour news station, which was called Cable News Network, more familiar as we know nowadays as CNN. And off CNN, another channel spun off, which was Headline News, which was every 30 minutes, it would be a rundown of the events of the day. And I remember you had to, if you wanted to get updates on sports scores, you had to tune in at 19 minutes and 49 minutes after the hour to get all your score updates. And it was, that's the times that we lived in back in the day. That's how we got our information, slowly but surely, but faster than a newspaper. And we just thought it was the coolest thing on the planet. And off now having TBS, now having CNN, Headline News, he eventually bought the wrestling promotion known as National Wrestling Alliance back in the early 80s as well, and caught that at exactly the right time, because back in those days in the 80s, that's when Ric Flair was the number one drawing card for NWA wrestling and the Four Horsemen. And they used to have the TV show World Championship Wrestling Saturday nights at 6 o'clock. It was a 2-hour show. And the funny thing about that broadcast back in the day, Dan Patrick, who we know famously for his time on SportsCenter and ESPN, and more recently with his radio show that simulcasts, geez, I think over like 400 stations now across the country. So Dan Patrick started at Ted Turner's company with Headline News. He actually used to do those 2-minute hits for the sports updates at 19 and 49 minutes past the hour. And he said many years later on one of his episodes on his current radio show, he was talking about his time at Headline News, and he said back in those days, Headline News studio was butted up against the studio for World Championship Wrestling. And if you happened to listen very closely to the broadcast during Headline News, you could actually hear the live audience making all the, you know, hooting and hollering sounds, and you could hear people getting body slammed and chair shots, and Tony Schiavone just, you know, with his play-by-play of the events unfolding before his eyes. And Tony Schiavone was just a trip. He was just pure TV gold, as they say in the business. And those were just some really good times, just when Dan Patrick was talking about that. And he would be in the middle of doing his updates for sports scores, and he
would get distracted because you'd hear somebody getting body slammed and the crowd going nuts. So it was pretty interesting time back then. And eventually, Ted Turner turned his attention to real sports and purchased the Atlanta Braves. And he actually was the owner, and even for a single day, actually managed the baseball team, believe it or not. He had to step down after one game because Major League Baseball said, absolutely not, you cannot be owner slash manager of the baseball team. But kind of segues into Bobby Cox. And Bobby Cox, who passed away last week at the age of 83, Hall of Fame manager, one of the best to ever do it. And Bobby Cox and Ted Turner were in step, then fell out of place amongst each other. It's literally the same type of relationship that Billy Martin and George Steinbrenner had, although Steinbrenner hired and fired Billy Martin 5 times over. Ted Turner only did that a couple times. But Bobby Cox, who got his foot in the door with the Atlanta Braves as the manager back in 1977, was the manager of the Braves until the strike season of 1981. That's when Ted Turner sent him packing. And there's a famous quote that Ted Turner said to the pool of reporters the day that happened. One of the reporters asked this question, basically, I'm paraphrasing. He said, you know, so who do you have your eyes set on as far as who's going to be the next manager of the Atlanta Braves? And Ted Turner famously said, well, on the short list, it would be Bobby Cox, but I just fired him. That he still loved the guy, and he just felt that, you know, from that 77 season through the 81 season, he just felt that the team just needed a different voice in the locker room, which, look, it happens all the time, year after year, in countless sports organizations, leagues, so on and so forth. And Bobby Cox eventually finds his way up to the Toronto Blue Jays, becomes the manager in the 82 season, and then you start seeing how Bobby Cox is transforming the Blue Jays into a contender. He starts making moves to be able to set them up for what eventually led to their mini dynasty back in the early 90s. He found basically just these unbelievable talents in their own minor league system. He brought up guys like Tom Hankey, who eventually became a very formidable relief pitcher in the Blue Jays bullpen. He helped the Blue Jays win back-to-back world championships back in the 92 and 93 season. And then after that 85 season, that's when the Blue Jays won their first division title. They beat everyone else in the AL East to get their first divisional title. Meanwhile, Ted Turner, he's seeing all this unfold, and he's like, I got to get this guy back in my organization. How can I do that? So he calls him up and says, I need you to come back. I'll make you the GM of the Braves. How's that? So next thing you know, he's back with the Braves from 86 through 1990. And then continues to just work magic. He starts finding guys in the draft. He gets guys like Greg Maddux to go from the Cubs to the Braves. He gets John Smoltz through the baseball draft. He gets Steve Avery. He gets Tom Glavine. Ends up assembling probably one of the, I'd say, top three greatest pitching rotations in the history of all baseball. Those guys dominated the National League East for a tremendous period of time. In fact, at one point, the Braves won 14 years in a row the NL East title, which that record will never be broken again. I don't care for the rest of time and 1,000 years added on to that. That's never going to be broken again. So
Bobby Cox was in charge of that streak. And it's literally one of the reasons why baseball said, I think we got to, you know, expand how many teams make the playoffs here. So back in 95, they made the advent of the two wild card teams, one from each American League and National League. Meanwhile, the Braves just continue to win. Like I said, 14 straight years of winning the NL East. They make appearances in the World Series back in 91, 93, 95. They win it all in 95. They are looking to go back and back to 96, but then they hit that buzzsaw from the Yankees after being up 2-0, and then the Yankees win the next four. They see them again 3 years later in the 99 season. The Yankees end up sweeping them in that series. And then Bobby Cox, I believe his last year as the Braves manager was, I want to say 2007. I don't have it written down. But just unbelievable talent. He's one of those managers that when you bring him on to your organization, he's going to give you those plus 10 wins. Yet they always say, you know, well, what can a manager in baseball, you know, really do? Can he have that much of an impact as far as, you know, wins are concerned? You can chalk up plus 10 wins easily from all the strategy and moves that Bobby Cox would make over the years. And I can't forget to say this. What else is Bobby Cox known for? The we unfortunately, with the ABS system, the automatic balls and strike system, we have lost the art of a manager, a baseball manager, being able to storm out of the dugout and going over to the home plate umpire and start giving them the riot act. Bobby Cox was a true treasure whenever a call did not go the Braves' way and he felt compelled to let the umpire know about it. He would get his money's worth well after he was shown the door by the umpire, like the ejection sign. Bobby Cox had no problem spending the next 5 minutes just ran and raving and just screaming his head off and throwing his hat and kicking dirt on the home plate and just making a huge scene. He would get all riled up, and I don't know how many ejections he's had. I want to say it's got to be over 100 easily, you know, probably way more than that. I'm just being conservative with that number. But Ted Turner and Bobby Cox, to both pass away basically a week apart. They were, like I said earlier, they were in step. They were two guys that were at the top of their professions. Ted Turner just being a business mogul, Bobby Cox just being a lifer when it came to baseball. And the world lost a couple great ones with those two passing. Very unfortunate, but they got to live their best lives, let's put it that way. At the very least, we can look back at their accomplishments. I mean, geez, the icing on the cake for Ted Turner, he was married to Jane Fonda, of all people. So, I mean, that's a pretty good feather in your cap, too. On to, let's see, what else are we going to talk about here? Just a couple minutes on some miscellaneous basketball stuff. NCAA, they are going to continue to try to kill the golden goose by increasing the amount of teams that are going to be allowed in March Madness. I don't know for the life of me why they want to do that, but they are going to increase the amount of teams from 68 up to 76. And if you listen to the show, you know where I stand. I feel that the regular season for college basketball is already watered down. Think about it this way. What used to be the premier matchup every year? You don't have to be a fan of North Carolina or Duke, but that's the go-to matchup. That's the most important matchup on the calendar for all of men's college basketball every year. And it's still fun to watch.
but it's not life or death like it used to be. And the problem is Duke and North Carolina, you know, there's been a couple years here and there recently where North Carolina has dipped and they are not as a good team as they once were. We'll see what happens now with Mike Malone, of all people, becoming the head coach, taking over for Hubert Davis. I expect really good things from Mike Malone. I think he is going to do very well, and I think he's going to make his dad proud up in heaven. So, meanwhile, Duke does not skip a beat. John Shire taking over Coach K, and they just continue to, get 30 plus wins every year, making deep runs in the NCAA tournament, although they're not winning championships like Coach K used to. So that might be a little bit of a concern. But it's only going to keep going up, folks. 76, next thing you know, it's going to go up to 84. You're just going to have, I guess, what they're going to do for this next increase. They're just going to have more of these play-in games. And, yes, more Cinderella teams have a shot of getting in. But the way it works now with NIL, true Cinderellas, teams like George Mason from back in the day, Davison making a deep run with Steph Curry a number of years ago. Teams like NC State, 40-plus years ago, as a six seed, winning the national championship. Those days are not going to happen anymore, unfortunately, because, not this past season, but a year prior to that, we had all number ones in the Final Four. And it kind of just puts a damper on the regular season. It just kind of emphasizes that only those 3 weeks during the month of March is what truly matters in college basketball, and that's simply not true. I jokingly say all the time how back in the day the Big East tournament actually was the better tournament than the actual NCAA tournament, because the powerhouses that the Big East had at one time with Georgetown, Syracuse, UConn, Villanova, St. John's, all those schools, all competing in the top 10 for rankings, and it just gets watered down as they just continue to increase the amount of teams that make it into the tournament. Meanwhile, in the NBA, the draft happened yesterday at the odd time of 3 o'clock in the afternoon. I was not expecting that. Usually, they have those set up for primetime viewing. I can't believe it just literally did not make any sense, as far as just they could have just had it during halftime during the Spurs Timberwolves game on NBC, but so be it. The Washington Wizards get the first overall pick. I believe the guy from BYU, his last name is Bayou, if I got that pronounced correctly. So in all likelihood, he will be the first overall pick for the Washington Wizards, who, when you take a look at them on paper, they actually really don't have that bad of a roster. And they got Trae Young, they got Anthony Davis. You know, both of them are getting up there in years, though. They got a lot of miles on them. We all know the injury history of Anthony Davis. You know, he's like fine china, and you don't know if he's going to fall apart at any second, but when healthy, he's one of the better players still in the NBA. And there's this weird thing about Anthony Davis being connected to first overall picks. So he himself was the first overall pick way back in 2012, back when it was still the New Orleans Hornets. He gets traded in 2019 to the Lakers. Now the Hornets turn into the Pelicans because, sure, the Hornets come back into the league after being dormant for a number of years. The Pelicans in 2019 get the first overall pick. Then the Lakers trade Anthony Davis
to the Dallas Mavericks in the Luka Doncic trade, the Mavericks end up getting the first overall pick. And then the Mavericks trade Anthony Davis to the Washington Wizards, and then the Washington Wizards end up getting the first overall pick. So it's all about Anthony Davis in the NBA, apparently. Wherever he goes, good luck follows. Except for Anthony Davis, because he actually can't stay on the court half the time. But the organization as a whole, they actually benefit from him being on the roster in a very weird way over the last 10 years or so. Kind of segues into the NBA playoffs, and we are down to the final eight. And just want to say quick, the pre- and post-game coverage this postseason is actually really good. The Inside the NBA broadcast on ABC, a lot of people were skeptical. You know, they're leaving TNT. It's not going to be the same. They're doing just fine. They transitioned over to ABC just fine. Meanwhile, you got the pregame show with Vince Carter and Tracy McGrady and Carmelo Anthony. Forgive me, I can't think of the host's name. Maria Taylor, I think I got that right. She's also the Sunday Night Football studio host as well. And those three guys, I thought at the beginning of the year, I'm like, oh, this is interesting. But well, you got to remember that McGrady and Vince Carter are actually related. They're both cousins to each other. And they're basically the same age as Carmelo Anthony. Maybe Anthony's like a year younger. I think, though, they were all drafted the same draft class in the 2003 draft. And all three of them are Hall of Famers. They all know what they're talking about. They know, are very competent. They know the game inside and out. And they can get that message across to the viewers on the TV screen with no issue. But in particular, Vince Carter, I think, if you want me to say who's the best out of the three, Vince Carter, I think, is going to be the standout eventually. He was the same day yesterday. He was in Chicago for the NBA draft lottery, right? Representing, I believe he's in the front office for the Brooklyn Nets. Leaves, gets on a jet, makes a beeline to New York City for the NBC Sunday Night NBA TV broadcast, and gets, you know, from the airport to the studio with literally like about 2.5 minutes left before they have to send the show over to Mike Tirico for the actual game broadcast, right? And Vince Carter comes flying in and gets in his seat, and Maria Taylor, you know, sets him up, gives him, you know, just take the floor, basically. What do you think of tonight's matchup? And without skipping a beat, he gives you not something like in great detail. He didn't like give you like X's and O's, but you don't really need like X's and O's for like a 2-minute conversation about what's going to happen between the Spurs and Timberwolves. Just he basically got put on the spot and just without hesitation just gave you a nice summation of what's going to happen for the matchup that you're going to see for the next 3 hours on NBC. It caught my attention anyway. I thought it was really good. Meanwhile, like I said earlier, Lakers will probably get bounced tonight, which means they'll be swept by OKC. I was completely expecting that to be the case. I kind of, I guess, was going against the grain as far as the Lakers beating the Rockets for the first round of the playoffs. I thought, thank God that the Lakers got the Rockets in the first round. I did not want them to face Minnesota because Minnesota's shown them the door the last two playoff years. And I thought, even without Luka, that they could take out the Rockets. And then we kind of got a gift with KD basically missing the entire series as well. But I don't see the Lakers. If they win tonight, they're lucky. And I think they'll go back to OKC and then win in Game 5. When you got the waves of people that the Thunder have night after night, not just the starters, but the guys coming off the bench. When you got guys like AJ Mitchell going 24-4-10, like that's what can you do? I mean, guys are just like
spawning off the Thunder's bench and just, oh, I can shoot too. Oh, I can play, you know, high level NBA basketball too. It's like never ending. A minute on DeAndre Ayton. I had high hopes for him when the Lakers picked him up this past offseason. He actually was showing signs that he was competent. He's got to go. If you don't think so, ask J.J. Redick, because during the broadcast yesterday, if you know how to read lips, he even said at one point multiple times to his bench coach, Scott Brooks, who actually used to be the coach of the OKC Thunder. You can see J.J. Redick walking back towards him to sit down. He's like, and this is in reference to DeAndre Ayton, he's like, I can't play him. He says it again, and I can't play him. I just can't play him. DeAndre is 7 feet tall, and he plays like a grade school kid at times. He's that timid. He is afraid to dunk the basketball. The NBA team does nowadays. They find the weak spot on your defense, and they hunt you. They purposely rotate the ball to get that mismatch, and they take advantage of it as many times as possible. You watch Chet Holmgren, who, yes, a couple inches taller, but he's got that dog in him, as the kids say. He is relentless. He's got that mean streak that you need to have, and he's an agitator. You got to have your guys that are that big playing center, playing power forward. You got to have that edge to you. It's that you are in the paint. This is my house, and you are not going to do anything. You're not going to get me off the block, and I'm going to, for the next 48 minutes, I own you. You got to have that mindset. And DeAndre Ayton, just like I said before, he plays like a grade school kid, and he can't be on the roster. If the Lakers lose tonight, you got to release him. You got to find somebody else. Meanwhile, the talk of the NBA playoffs has got to be your New York Knickerbockers. After going down 2-1 in the first round to the Atlanta Hawks, the same night where Jalen Brunson and his dad are yelling at each other on the court. Don't know exactly what they said because they both had their mouths covered. Ever since then, the switch has been turned on by this Knicks team. Mike Brown has unlocked the absolute full potential of this roster. They have been relentless ever since. They win the next 3 in a row against the Hawks. Yesterday, they take care of the 76ers by sweeping them. Remember Joel Embiid a few days ago? He said, I got you guys. Like, don't sell your tickets to Knicks fans. I got you. You need money? I got you. Don't sell your tickets. We don't want to have this arena turn into Madison Square Garden West. Well, guess what happened? You turn on the game yesterday, and I think, geez, I thought they're playing, don't they play games 3 and 4 at, you know, the 76ers arena, whatever they call it nowadays? They don't get to play every game in Madison Square Garden, right? It sounded like a Madison Square Garden home game for the Knicks. Every time the Knicks score, your people cheering. When the 76ers score, it's like you can hear a pin drop. And then you got Embiid at the free throw line trying to shoot 2 free throws. Meanwhile, behind the basket, you got all these Knicks fans holding up black and white photocopies of what took place in Game 3 when Mitchell Robinson dunked over Embiid, and you got that reaction shot of Embiid, just very embarrassing face, that look on his face. And imagine you're in your home territory, your court, and your fan base is so pathetic that you got the visiting team trying to disrupt you from being able to make those free throws. That's how bad it. Josh Hart even said it yesterday. He goes, I thought Philadelphia was a sports town. I don't think Philadelphia is a sports town anymore. He might be right. You got the Philadelphia Flyers.
They got swept by the Carolina Hurricanes. You got the Eagles getting knocked out in the playoffs this year. The Philadelphia Phillies, they fired their manager. Although, you know, ever since the Phillies fired Thompson, Don Mattingly taking over, he lit a fire under everybody's rear end. They've been playing really good baseball since then. But, geez, the Knicks, this is the scores they've won by, okay? After going down 2-1 to the Hawks. This is all the wins the next seven games in a row they've won. Okay, they won by 16, by 29. To end the series with the Hawks, they won by 51. They go against Philadelphia, who just take care of the Celtics, right? In Game 7, you think, oh, this is going to be a tough matchup. 76ers, you know, they're four guys. You know, you got Embiid, you got PG-13, Paul George, Maxey, and Edgecombe. That's going to be a tough, formidable, you know, team to, it's going to be a tough out, right? Knicks won by 39 game one. The only close game was the second game. The Knicks only won by 6. And then games 3 and 4, they won by 14 and 30. That, even if you remember the teams in the 90s, right? The Knicks were a defensive menace to their opponents. When Pat Riley left the Lakers and Showtime Basketball, he turned the Knicks into this team of bruisers and guys that are going to, you know, defend the paint, and no layups was the motto of that team during that period of time under Pat Riley. No easy layups, and people would get knocked to the floor, and you knew that you played the Knicks that night because they were going to smack you around. Even those Knicks teams in the 90s, this 2025-26 season of the Knicks, especially in the last month, I don't know, but this, you can make the argument that they're just as good as what the Knicks were doing back in the late 60s, early 70s. They're that good of a team. They were shooting the lights out of the gym last night. They hit 11 threes in the first quarter. That's a record for the Knicks. 18 by halftime, most ever by a Knicks playoff team. They ended up getting 25 for the game. Their previous record was 21. Another Knicks record in this game against the 76ers. Most threes ever. They got to 22 before the third quarter was over. End up with 25. Then you have the TV broadcast last night. The game is essentially over at halftime, and then they're doing post-game. You have local Philadelphia TV stations doing live hits around the arena, and you see the poor reporter trying to do a recap of what just happened during the game, and this one lady is just completely swarmed by New York Knicks fans. New York Knicks fans just screaming and going crazy. Then you see these videos of Knicks fans. This one little kid, he's got like a baby 76ers jersey on the floor, on the ground. He's got like a broom, and he's sweeping it, you know, signifying how the Knicks just swept the 76ers. I mean, the Knicks, they took over last year, and this year they took over Philadelphia even more than last year, which is pretty embarrassing, especially when you got your franchise player Embiid, you know, pleading with the fan base, like, please don't sell the tickets. Please don't sell the tickets. Meanwhile, it turns into a Knicks home game for games 3 and 4. Really quick, I don't know if I have time for Mets and Yankees, really. The Mets are still struggling. The Yankees, they're actually kind of struggling, too. They've lost 4 of their last 5. They got swept by Milwaukee. They got a 3-game series at Baltimore, and then this upcoming weekend they have a series against the New York Mets. New York Mets and the Yankees have their first Subway Series at Citi Field this upcoming Friday, Saturday, and Sunday. But back to the rest of the basketball. Cleveland up 2-1 in that series. I'm kind of disappointed with how Adam Silver handled Wembanyama's flagrant 2 foul. He should have been suspended for the next game. That series is now tied up at 2 games apiece, but Wembanyama
with intent.

still is doing the investigation on Aspiration, you know, the salary cap circumvention by the LA Clippers that just can't seem to come to a conclusion of that. Meanwhile, Pablo Torres does 9 podcasts about it, has all the facts. He's got 3,500 pages of evidence. It's all right there. But we can't punish Steve Ballmer because he's worth $200 billion and he gives money to the NBA like it's, you know, falling from the sky. We can't, you know, hold our top donors of money. We can't hold them accountable, I guess. NFL referees, they get a new CBA deal with the league, 7 years. So we avoid the disaster from back in 2012 when the last time we had replacement referees for a good portion of the year. The vote was 116-4, so almost unanimous. 2 years of negotiations, it got very close to the wire because starting July 1st, they would have had replacement referees at training camps and then eventually a pregame, you know, preseason games, but we get to avoid that. Really quick before I play the senior living music, Albany Firebirds. Yeah, they're 5-0. They raised their championship banner they wanted to feed last year. That's great. How many times do we talk about this, folks? Their first home game attendance was 3,892, which, by the way, that means 75% of the stadium's empty. Okay? They have the black curtain of death going around the upper deck. The game Saturday night, 3,280. It went down. The attendance went down. There was actually a fresh new team as their opponent, the Kentucky Barrels, in town. The attendance went down by 600 people. It's a dying sport. I'll go as far as say as it's a Ponzi scheme, because you look at the attendance that some of these other teams had over the last 2 weekends, it's abysmal, and I'm putting it nicely. They take advantage of people, they get their entrance fee money, they don't do proper vetting to see if they're fluid with their finances, to see if they're diversified to be able to stay in business. The Firebirds are the exception. Quarta, he owns a security company. He owns Mohawk Chevy. He's diversified. He can absorb the hits when the Firebirds don't make enough money. He's got money elsewhere coming in. These other guys, all their money is invested into these arena football teams and they can't stay afloat. It'll happen soon. Teams will start not being able to finish the regular season and they have to fold. And then you start hearing stories about how guys are getting paid. They're being locked out of their hotel rooms. They don't have plane tickets to return home. It's going to happen. All right. That'll do it. As always, thank you for listening to my show. I'll be on a week from tonight. I was fortunate to be in the studio before 6 o'clock. I got a chance to speak with our new program director and I got the okay to have my guest. So I can finally say officially, week from tonight, my first time ever having a guest for the second time in the studio, Justin Koh. He is the co-owner with his mom for the restaurant, fast Korean food restaurant, Son of Egg, over in Rensselaer, and we're going to chop it up for an hour, maybe even more, because I think tonight is Connor's last show, so Connor will be on in about 5 minutes with Rock Rewind, his last show for the semester, so stay tuned for that. But yes, Justin Koh in the studio a week from tonight, and I know he wants to talk about, I remember reading a text, he was going to say, we're going to talk about landlords, I believe. This is the month, I know I'm going to butcher this, but it's Asian, I don't want to say the word awareness, it's something else, but it's a month in regards to Asian culture and awareness, and he is also going to talk about expanding his business. I know he's been mentioning how he wants to offer

franchise opportunities to people that are interested in getting into this line of work. So we're going to talk about that. I definitely want to talk about what's happening at the Rensselaer location. I know he's got some shows coming up upstairs. It's a really cool spot. So stay tuned next Monday night at 6 o'clock. It should be a really good show. The first time I had him in here, we got the full hour in, and he's a great guest. So I even recommended him to my friend Rick, who does a show Saturday mornings up at Skidmore, and Rick had him on, and Rick is expecting to have him on later this fall on his show for a second time too. So always love having Justin. It's always a good chat, and looking forward to it. But before Connor comes in, I'm going to play one song. I think I got enough time for one song from Senior Living. New song called Oasis. And I think I got this queued up properly. Yes. Cool. All right. Thank you, as always, for listening. Connor's going to be in next. And everyone out there, please be safe.

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10: 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You are listening to WCDB Albany. I am your host, DJ Mariposa, and welcome back to the Terrarium. I'm so excited to be back here with everyone. You know, it feels really good to be back. I was feeling a little anxious these past few days. Classes have already been a little difficult, but always vibes here at WCDB Albany here in the station. And I'm really excited to be back here. So, I guess I'll quickly shout out an event and then just sort of talk for a little bit. But the event that I want to shout out is September 6th. That is Academic Excellence. So, Back to School Music Celebration. It's going to be at Son of Egg. And WCDB is going to be there. So if that's something that interests you, then, you know, maybe something cool to look into. But anyways, you know, DJ Mariposa, I had to fly back home for summer, but it was pretty fun. I was working most of the summer, but I was able to go hang out and meet a lot of new people. So that was really the highlight of my summer. So for this set is definitely a little bit more, I feel like I've taken this summer to like really explore like the different like niches of indie music that I enjoy, and overall I'm really excited to share it with all of you. So I will be starting out with the song Bestie Move On, which sometimes bestie, like you just have to move on, and this is by Gia Mira. So I hope you guys all enjoy. Bye.

0: Hello, hello, hello, everyone. It's already 8:51. Wow, that's crazy. We are coming to the end of our time together. That's so sad. I'm joined here by Moose and some other friends. I think Moose had something. No, Moose just wants to be here for company, which I appreciate. I feel like this is the first time that I've had some buddies with me on my set, and that feels really nice and sweet. And then besides that, I hope that, you know, everyone's happy to be back in school. It could be easier said than done, but yeah. So just to wrap up, I hope you guys have been enjoying the set so far. So this is all new music that I found over the summer. So I really like the way that it's going, and I'm really excited for what's to come in the future for, you know, my sets. So that was just In Love with a Memory by Sasami and Claro. And then what will be coming up next and what will be my final song will be She's So Pretty by Sedona and Claude from their album Getting Into Heaven. So I hope that you enjoy it. So, all right, I'll see you guys next week. And, yeah, bye.
1: Bye-bye.

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2: Yeah, I was listening. First of all, I'm Tony Two Shoes. You may know my cousin, Vinny Three Piece over at the River. But anyway, I was just listening to this radio station, and I was wondering, you guys keep playing these Animal Collectives, you're playing this Black Middies and all these weird bands. Why can't you play something good like, Elvis or something?
1: 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We only specialize in underground music.
2: 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Why can't you just play that?
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2: Hello, hello, hello, hello, everyone. This is your host, DJ Mango Spice, and you are listening to WCDB Albany. Happy Thursday. We are almost at the end of the week. Well, for me, technically the end of the week because I don't have class tomorrow. But yeah, we're getting there. The weather is finally getting warmer. It's supposed to be in the 60s today. And we're already at the end of March. Next week is April, which is crazy to me. It feels like I literally just joined this radio station yesterday, but it is crazy how time flies. With that being said, there is a lot going on in April. And I know that may be the case for many of you too. I mean, for you adults, it's tax season, March, April, that I know. But for like students in general, college students, whatever grade you're in, like you're getting ready for graduation. Shout out to class of 2026, by the way. I'm also graduating in a little less than 2 months, which is really exciting. But yesterday, I just got an email from my university about ordering graduation regalia. So that was like, okay, like the time is near. Like it's almost like this is it. We are literally in the final stretch of the semester. There is a lot going on. April is an eventful month. May also, you know, with graduation and stuff like that. So yeah, time is flying by real fast, and yeah, getting pretty busy with things, but you know what, it's okay. Let's enjoy today, because I do have cool music for you guys. I think you guys are gonna like it. I personally liked you know, my set list for today. You know, same theme, same like very modern. For those of you that tuned in last semester, I did a lot of like old school, like 70s, 80s disco, Donna Summers, Bee Gees, ABBA, you know, artists like that. But now I'm shifting gears to more modern electronic music, which is really cool. Before spring break, I did a set. It was like, I called it like a 2016 type of set, because, well, I'm sure some of the songs in that set were like 2016, but like most of it, it gave like 2016 vibes, if that makes sense. Like, you know, before COVID vibes, you know, before all that happened, like that's kind of like the vibes that it was giving. And I think that the set list for today also emulates that same vibe of like, oh, you know, it's like, it's 2016. I think, yeah, some of the songs were in 2016. But yeah, okay. So with that being said, let's talk about events. So on Saturday, March 28th, so this Saturday, the University at Albany will be hosting a Albany Film Festival. And what that is, it's basically, there will be a lot of panels and a lot of discussions talking about various films that were made throughout the years. It sounds interesting, so if that is something that is of interest to you, then feel free to attend the event. Again, that is Saturday, March 28th, which is this Saturday, at the University at Albany, 1400 Washington Avenue. So that is that. Okay, I'm going to talk about music again because I like music and I am a music nerd. So the first song that I have in this set for today is called React by Switch Disco, Ella Henderson, and Robert Miles. Now, Robert Miles, that is a name that sounds, if you're like, oh, Robert Miles, that sounds familiar, then you are correct. I did play a Robert Miles song last semester called Children. It's a really good song. I really like that song. Very catchy, very upbeat. But I did some research, and that song, as I told you guys last semester, is actually about something very sad. He actually, like, in that song, talks about like victims, including children of, was it the Bosnian War? I could be wrong. I gotta double check on that, but I'm pretty sure. Yeah, they were victims of the Bosnian War. So, very sad thing, or very sad topic. But the music, it's so cool because it contrasts. It's like, so the music is so upbeat, but the song, it's just like, it talks about something dark. I don't know, me personally, I like songs like that. But that's just me. And so with this song, React, it actually samples Children by Robert Miles. You're gonna hear it. Like, if you know, like, the song Children by Robert Miles, and you hear this song, you're gonna be like, oh yeah, this song definitely uses, sampled, like, some of Robert Miles's original song. I think that's all that I have for you guys today. I will check in with you guys in a bit. And yeah, okay. Enjoy.

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1: Hello, hello, hello, hello, everyone. This is your host, DJ Mango Spice, and you're listening to WCDB Albany. If you guys have been listening since 12 and you made it this far, then congratulations. If you are just now tuning in, I appreciate you either way. So, happy Thursday again. The weather is really warm. It's like 60 or so degrees. It's really nice. I hope that you guys are enjoying this set list so far. I know I am. They're really cool songs, and they're usually songs that are typically
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6: Good evening, Albany. You're listening to WCDB Albany, and I am your host, DJ ChinaCat. This is my first set, I guess, in like 3 weeks. I was planning on doing one last week, but my dear friend was playing a show at No Fun, and I unfortunately had to miss. But I am officially doing my I guess I'm doing sets for the summer. That might be subject to change. Still figuring things out, but generally speaking, I'm up here in the Albany area, and I figured I might as well come in and play some music. With that said, I do have a different set time now. You know, it's 6 p.m. Thursday instead of 5 p.m. Wednesday. But that's quite all right. That also might be subject to change. I know there's a lot of openings in the schedule for the summer. Not that many DJs, since a lot of people go home, obviously. but for now, I'm here. I'm going to play some folk and Fire on the Mountain by the Grateful Dead, a little bit, like a couple reggae songs, one reggae cover of Don't Let Me Down, which I've taken a liking to, One Meter's track, sort of standard DJ ChinaCat music tonight. Also happening tonight is the Knicks game between I believe the Cavs are playing again. There was a great game 2 days ago in which the Knicks came back from a 20 point deficit. So that was a pretty great game right there. And I'm looking forward to tonight's game as well after my show. Might end up catching that one by myself, but we'll see how it all turns out. But for now, the first song I've got today is Philadelphia Lawyer, by Woody Guthrie. And that is I suppose that's sort of a ballad, about a Philadelphia lawyer who, is caught in a love affair with a Hollywood actress, and the Hollywood actress's gun-toting husband, I guess does his thing with that lawyer. And that's what that song's about. Then we've got Love Minus Zero. Joan Baez cover of Bob Dylan's Love Minus Zero. And then Fire on the Mountain. And stay tuned for that. I'll be back for more commentary after that. But coming up first is Philadelphia Lawyer by Woody Guthrie. Hope you enjoy this track as much as I do.

This is DJ China Cat back with more DJ China Cat dialogue. You just heard Fire on the Mountain live at the Palladium in New York, in 1977, off of the Grateful Dead's Download Series Volume 1. Very hard to argue with that specific show. That's a great show. Might be my favorite Download Series. Perhaps there's a reason that's Volume 1. Awesome song after awesome song on that one. Although I sometimes skip Looks Like Rain, because that one's a little like, I'm not always in the mood to like hear Bob Weir be like sad, but you know, that's just how it goes sometimes. Next up, I've got 5446, That's My Number, by the Maytals. It's a reggae song, and it seemingly has only been played, well, I guess maybe not this version, I guess, hasn't been played. At least it hasn't been logged, which I think is interesting, because it's a pretty, like, I feel like it's a pretty popular reggae song, but anyways, that's what I've got next. Then I've got Done Somebody Wrong, live at the Fillmore East, off of At Fillmore East, by the Allman Brothers Band. Then Jimi Hendrix jam off of just like the blues collection, you know, the blues compilation album, the Jimi Hendrix blues compilation album. In terms of events coming up in the Capital Region, in a couple days, 3 days from now, after they play a show in Connecticut, You Are Not Brave Enough is playing at the Scotia Diner. I can't remember with who they are doing that. I don't know. I'm gonna have to look into that one. But I think more importantly, and this is a show that I cannot make, unfortunately. Well, at least I don't think I can. Maybe that'll change. But there's a hardcore matinee at No Fun in about 3 weeks. This is June 14th. I think that's a Sunday. Yeah, that's a Sunday. So Sunday, June 14th, hardcore matinee, Urine, Coquette, Marinette, Chaserbait, Defenestrate, and Curb Kisser are all playing at No Fun, in the benefit of the people of Palestine. This is a benefit show, so good one to show up to if you enjoy donating. That is something that I wish that I could make. Alas, I suppose we will just have to find out. But Urine, Coquette, Marinette, Defenestrate, and Curb Kisser, I think I've seen Urine once. I don't know if I've seen the other ones besides Chaserbait. But those bands are all pretty good. I think it starts at... Yeah, it's a matinee. So that's all you need to know in 3 weeks. That's going on. And then PetSmart's hosting a show, 529. This is a show... I'm actually just going to look at the flyer for that one real quick, but I know who is playing it. I'm pretty sure I do. We've got You're Not Brave Enough, first and foremost. Then Sleep Token, a related band. I guess for this show, that will be a two-piece. Both of the people in that band being my good friends. Shout out them. Shout out Miriam and Jack. This is a New Pulse scream sort of vibe going on. I have not heard any of their music, so I can't really like describe it to you, but that is what they have self-described as. They have a third member, but that third member will not be able to play this show, so for the time being at this show, and then also the next day when they play in Glens Falls, they will be a two-piece act. And
I look forward to seeing them because, you know, and also PetSmart's great. But that's going on. I believe I'm going to just quickly say what the other two bands are. They are, okay. Yes. Trainspotting. Lovely band. Always good sets with Trainspotting. Trainspotting's pretty, reliably awesome in my experience. Then there's The Furrow. Oh, The Furrow. Interesting. Yes. So The Furrow is a, purchase mathcore band. That's what they call themselves, I think. So that's pretty interesting. I know they play in New York City a lot. I've been seeing them on a lot of bills with people I know in New York City, their bands, stuff like that. They're, Purchase Mathcore. I'm sure that I'll get the chance to see them in Purchase at some point because Purchase has an on-campus venue. Well, at least we have our in-studios, but it would be really cool to have an on-campus venue. I guess Albany is more of a proper city than Purchase, though. But then on the other hand, you can just kind of go to New York City from Purchase pretty easily because it's, like, right there. But, good bill going on there. Then Sleep Token's playing the next day in Glens Falls. A lot of good shows coming up for Albany's end of spring time period. I'm looking forward to all of those. And speaking of that, I'll hold off on that conversation. But it's been pretty warm out, hasn't it? All right, here is 5446. That's My Number by Toots and the Maytals, or I guess it just says the Maytals, but it's like it's both. It's Toots and the Maytals. I believe Toots is, yeah. Anyway, that's it. Here's Toots and the Maytals.

got a new song for you, old Elmore James song. Would you like to play it? This is an old true story. This is called I Must Have Did Somebody Wrong.

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That's an American dream we all deserve. But in 50% of U.S. states, you could legally be denied housing if you are LGBTQ+. 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

Oh, Albany, I am hungry. What should I eat for dinner? Feel free to call in with any ideas. In other topics here, pretty hot days just passed, and now we're back somewhere more reasonable. But boy, would I love it to be hot again, so I can go out in that water and enjoy myself and swim. I went to the Post and Kill over in Troy the other day, and before that, French's Hollow. That's a nice place. That's in Altamont. Good place to swim. And though I do feel bad about perhaps blowing up the spot, I think that's something that I would feel bad gatekeeping. So French's Hollow, that's a beautiful place. There's a nice train track overhead, good waterfalls to jump from, good waterfalls to climb next to, good exploring place. You know, definitely a place to also a lot of rocks to sunbathe on. I don't know. I'm looking forward to summer for sure. It should be coming up soon, and I'm sure we'll all get to go outside and play and wear our swimsuits and swim and whatnot and hang out with our friends most of all. I have to go it alone tonight for my Knicks game, and I'm quite upset. Well, I'm not that upset about it, but you know. It's nice to have a companion to watch basketball with, and I guess something I'm missing tonight. I was thinking, oh, maybe I could go home and hang out with my buddy, but it turns out that's not the vibe today. So instead, we're doing our set, and we're having a good time here. But we've got five more songs for today, and I think I'm gonna close out with that. Thank you for listening to my set today. I don't know whether I will have a set next week at the same time or not. Stay tuned. I'll post on whatever socials that I have about that, perhaps, or I won't. I'll forget. Who knows? We'll see. If I'm really into it, if I'm really into the idea of doing a set next week, then we'll probably have that, and that should be nice and. Nice thing to do, and just play a little bit of music. It's really beautiful outside. Definitely gonna get some dinner and enjoy myself, and maybe sit on the couch and watch the Knicks. I suppose that's always the move when you got nothing else to do. That's about it. Next up, we've got "Don't Let Me Down" off of the album "Play Me Sweet and Nice" by Marcia Griffiths. Pretty good cover, pretty fun. I do like, well, honestly, I do kind of wish that she kept it as a love song, or not, I don't know. She is changed to he to make it straight, and I think that's a little lame in my opinion. But that's all right. It's still a sweet cover. I like this cover. So there's that. Then we've got Lucifer Sam, Pink Floyd, Piper at the Gates of Dawn. Great song off a great record. Sid Barrett, Pink Floyd is awesome. 6v6 LA by the Meters off of their self-titled album. And then a Desmond Dekker song off of Intensify. Intensified. Then we're finishing off with No Fun by the Stooges off of their self-titled album, also featuring 1969. It's a proto-punk song from, yeah. Anyway, gotta get going with this song here. We're gonna cut into the next out. It doesn't matter. I mean, I don't think I have anyone after me, but. Hey, so, all right, five more songs for you tonight, or today. Hope you enjoy them. That's all I've got for you today in terms of talking, so thank you for listening to me talk and play music today, and here's more of that music and less of that talking. I hope you enjoy that, that change in talking and music, and goodbye, and I'll see you next week.

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